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6: 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Hope you're all well today. The weather forecast reads as follows. Mostly cloudy for much of the day, with occasional outbreaks of rain, drizzle and mist. The clearance will only start to move down from northwest later, with some rain and drizzle even lingering into the night. This morning coming in was 14 degrees here in your town. M&M, mild and muggy, listeners. Tomorrow, Wednesday, the 7th of October, will be cool and bright, autumnal day a la Matern for many, with sunny spells and scattered showers pushing in from the northwest of the province. Highest temperatures tomorrow, 11 to 14 degrees, with a modest to fresh northwesterly breeze. So definitely autumn in the air. Hope you're all well. Thanks for your company here this morning on CRY. Lots happening. We'll be telling you about it during the course of the morning.
7: You broke my heart, 'cause I couldn't dance. You didn't even want me around. But now I'm back to let you know that I can really shake 'em down.

Brian Poole and the Tremolos there, and Do You Love Me? Well, big day for us all. Budget day, folks, so fingers crossed things, we get a little bit of a break here from the spiralling costs of everything. Particularly looking at home heating oil, as will many of you, to see exactly what they're going to do there, and hopefully childcare and other very important items will be addressed in the budget today. So, budget day. No doubt we'll be hearing about it right throughout the day. Looking back on the weekend, we had a wonderful weekend with your little theatre over the weekend, Thursday, Friday, Saturday and Sunday, with the production of The Field. It was just an outstanding success. Well done to Jim Morey, Assistant Director Sinead O'Donoghue, all the cast and crew, everybody involved. It was absolutely wonderful. Later on in the morning, just after 11, we'll be having some of after-show interviews with some of the stars involved. It was just a great, great occasion. And were you there? Did you enjoy it? Hope you did. And as I said, we look forward, as I said, to future shows with the All Little Theatre. It was wonderful. Well done. Great. Gave the cast great lift, of course. Gave the audiences great lift. Gave the town and further afield. There were people there from Kerry and they came down from Galway and Dublin to see that show. So just a great effort. And the lads and ladies in the Little Theatre, they'd been working on that, did you know, for 8 months. 8 months. That was dedication, wasn't it? Certainly was. So well done to them all. Okay. Congratulations. And as I said, more from the show a little later on. And next week, when they're all rested, we're going to have some of the cast in, just have a little chat about what a wonderful success it was. That's next week's on the show. This week, we'll have some little interviews with them right after the final curtain went down on Sunday afternoon. Here's a bit of Elvis for you. The CRY clock at 9:07.

Wonderful. Elvis Presley there for you all this morning. Good morning to Frank and Joan Keane. Frank, I hope you're feeling well and on a way to a full recovery very, very soon indeed. We miss you here on the radio and out and about doing your jobs. But take it handy and get better soon, and prayers for Frank. And also great to see our own parish priest, Canon Bill Birmingham, resuming duties there during the week. Got a big clap in the Holy Family during the week. And it's lovely to see him back. And there's a little message from Father Bill in the newsletter. May I read it out for you? As I resume my duties in the parish, I want to express my deep and sincere thanks to all who have expressed their support for me over the past 5 months of my illness. I thank you for your prayers and masses offered, for the words of encouragement and help, for cards and visits, and especially for the prayers which have been offered. I very much felt the benefit of them. Since I was diagnosed with lymphoma early last May, I've undertaken chemotherapy and will continue with post-chemotherapy treatment for some time to come. However, I am confident that I will be able to resume masses and other necessary liturgies, and also the administration of the parish. And Canon Bill wishes to thank Father Pat O'Donoghue, who was taken on the administration of the parish, Father Tiernan Burke and Father John Keane, and all who have assisted in the pastoral care of the parish over the last few months. May God continue to bless and strengthen us all in the time ahead. That's a very nice message there. Message of thanks, hope and prayer for Father Bill as he resumes his duties here. And it's lovely to see him back, and we wish him well, and keep him in your prayers. Now, good morning to Steve and Tony and Arthur and all the ladies and gentlemen in Cork County Council out in the recycle facilities, working around the town, keeping our streets nice and clean, those in the offices as well, those in the emergency services, the fire brigade, the Coast Guard, the guards, the nurses and doctors, and all others involved in looking after us 24/7. And did I see the fire brigade out this morning? And fingers crossed, after our next piece of music, I hope to be talking to George Welch, because they had a big day in the Yall Fire Brigade in connection with offering opportunities with the Fire Brigade as a retained firefighter. And George will be telling us a little bit about those. Fingers crossed, after our next piece of music, as I said, especially for everybody in the emergency services. And Steve and Tony will be listening in. Here's a good lively one for you all from Robert Mazzell.

forever and ever. Let us pray for the coming of our kingdom as Jesus taught us. Our Father, who art in heaven, hallowed be thy name, thy kingdom come, thy will be done in earth as it is in heaven. Give us this day our daily bread, and forgive us our trespasses, as we forgive those who trespass against us. And lead us not into temptation, but deliver us from evil. Deliver us, Lord, we pray, from every evil. Graciously grant peace in our days, that by the help of your mercy we may be always free from sin and safe from all distress as we await the blessed hope and the coming of our Saviour, Jesus Christ. Lord Jesus Christ, who said to your apostles, "Peace I leave you, my peace I give you," look not on our sins, but on the faith of your Church, and graciously grant her peace and unity in accordance with your will, who live and reign forever and ever. Amen. The peace of the Lord be with you always. Lamb of God, may it be the body and blood of our Lord Jesus Christ.

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Blessed are those called to the supper of the Lamb. Lord, I am not worthy that you should enter under my roof, but only say the word and my soul shall be healed.

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Amen. 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May Almighty God bless you, the Father, and the Son, and the Holy Spirit. The Mass is ended. Let us go in the peace of Christ. Amen.

0: came the Nazarene. Came the
1: Nazarene. Mr. Johnny Cash there, and Nazarene. And before that, we had Mass live from Our Lady of Lourdes Church in the Strand with Canon Bill. Lovely to see Canon Bill back, and we wish him continuous good health and very, very speedy recovery. Great to see Canon Bill. Morning, everybody, and welcome along to programmes here on Community Radio Y'all. It's Tuesday the 6th of October. Tommy Collins is my name. Delighted to be with you until 12 o'clock. Muggy this morning. Muggy and mild, I suppose. 14 degrees. Drizzle to continue. Few bright spells and more of the same, I think, this evening and tomorrow. Definitely an autumnal touch to in the air. Now, Leahy's Open Farm hosts a night in aid of Mary's Meals, a simple solution to world hunger, aid to the church in need, on the 9th of October, which is next Friday, at 7:30 p.m, an evening of faith, hope and solidarity. Join us for a special night of rosary, mass, talks and testimonies from Mary's Meals and aid to the church in need. Rosary, mass and talks, refreshments on the night. That's Leahy's Farm. This Friday evening at 7:30 p.m, congratulate Eddie and all the Leahy family, extended family there and staff, on celebrating 30 years in business last weekend. 30 years since Leahy's opened, and they've gone from strength to strength. I'm sure most families here in East Cork and West Waterford at some stage have visited Leahy's Open Farm. So congratulations to them all. And that special night in aid of Mary's Meals is this Friday at 7:30 p.m. And calling all you bingo lovers, bingo will be starting in Clashmore National School tomorrow week, Wednesday the 14th of October at 8 p.m, with a view to once a month depending on the interest shown. All funds raised will go directly towards the school. The event is for over 18s only. That's bingo in Clashmore National School, Wednesday week, tomorrow week, the 14th of October at 8 p.m. So if you're interested at all, maybe you go along and support it. And if there's a big turnout and interest, they'll keep it going, as I said, during the winter. Wouldn't that be nice? And another very noteworthy charity function coming up is on Thursday the 15th of October out there in Hickey's Bar in Mount Uniac. It's a charity night for the Hope Foundation, and three wonderful students from Public School in Tráthnóna are hoping to go to Kolkata in February 2027. That's where Mother Teresa did all her good work, I believe. And they're having a fundraising to help get them there. Thursday week, the 15th of October in Hickey's Bar, they're looking for you as part of a team of four, €40, under 18 teams, €20. And that's at 8:30 p.m. Thursday week, the 15th of October. We'll be taking a short ad break now. Back with you after these.
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1: Good morning, everybody, and welcome back to the programme. And just to let you know, we have some very, very special guests on the show today. A little bit later on, we'll be talking to, and we've talked to, members of the Yall Little Theatre after their wonderful presentation of John B. Keane's The Field. We had an after show chat with them. We'll be bringing you that. They'll be in live next week, as live as it can be anyway, after a great run over the weekend. And do you know what? Isn't it lovely to see young people getting involved in business? And joining me on the other end of the phone line is a young lady who set up her own business in West Waterford. And I thought it would be nice and inspiring to hear her story. So I'd like to welcome Mary Lou Mahoney to the programme. Good morning, Mary Lou. One second now. Maybe we have it now. Good morning, Mary Lou. No, not quite sure. We have a little technical hitch here. I'll tell you what, we'll play a little bit of music and I'm sure we'll have Mary Lou on the other end of the line then. One second now.

0: More of the Beatles a little bit later on. I've sorted out our technical glitches here, and second time trying it, I have a lovely lady, Mary Lou Mahoney, on the other end of the phone line. Mary Lou, good morning.
1: Good morning, how are you?
0: How are things in West Waterford this morning?
1: They're great. It's beautiful now. It's lovely and sunny today. We can't complain.
0: Oh, good. That's marvellous altogether, because it was a bit damp here when I was coming into the studio this morning. Great to see that the sun always shines in West Waterford anyway, Mary Lou, doesn't it?
1: Absolutely. The sunny southeast.
0: Yeah, indeed. Now, Mary Lou, you have an inspiring story for our listeners. Yeah, you have set up your own business.
1: Yeah, I have. I have my own little beauty business.
0: Great stuff. Now, tell us a little bit how you got involved in that. How did you get into that? Were you interested in beauty products when you were in school?
1: Yeah, absolutely. I was always the poor devil that had to do everyone's makeup for a teenage disco, or, you know, was enrolled in stick-on eyelashes and all the likes.
0: Yes.
1: So when I left school, I didn't really have a clue what I wanted to do.
0: Yes.
1: We were the poor misfortunates who got caught with COVID. So a lot of people, you know, were very unsure. So I kind of just said, I'll give this beauty course a go. And I actually ended up doing an apprenticeship with Salon in Dungarvan.
0: Lovely.
1: I loved it. It turned out great. It never feels like work ever, really.
0: Isn't that marvellous altogether? So an apprenticeship, and you were kind of switched on then and said, yeah, this is for me.
1: And listen, 100%.
0: Just go back to that terrible time, COVID. That was such an unreal time for young people. Well, unreal time for everybody, but particularly for young people, wasn't it, really?
1: 100%. So, like, we were in fifth year when it came in, and, like, there's uncertainty around the leaving cert anyway for, like, any students. But
0: yes.
1: Not knowing whether we were going to sit at leaving cert, knowing whether predicted grades were going to come in. Like, it was really, it was a terrifying time, really, you know.
0: Yeah. And did you find it difficult yourself now to study during that? More or less, you were on your own a lot of the time.
1: Yeah, 100%. Like, a lot of the time we were staring at a laptop screen, which was something we wouldn't really have used the laptops a whole lot in school to start with.
0: Yeah.
1: So it was very hard, you know. You were disconnected from your friends, like, you were disconnected from people so close around you. So it was definitely very hard for everyone.
0: Well done. And you got through it anyway, and you did your apprenticeship. And tell me, there seems to be great interest in beauty and beauty care these days. Even dare I say it, Mary Lou, among the men. Are the men getting a bit
1: 100%.
0: Interested?
1: 100%. Well, men like to be groomed as well, 100%.
0: Very good. Well, it used to be, in the good old days, Mary Lou, it used to be just the old Brill Cream. That was it.
1: Do you remember,
0: if you ever heard of that?
1: It's a long way we've come now from Brill Cream.
0: The older listeners will fondly remember the Brill Cream. And I remember a funny thing. My granny used to tell me that when she was going to the dances when she was small, this is way back now in the 30s and 40s, listeners and Mary Lou, they used to use the Irish Messenger. That it was a religious magazine, and the front of that was always red, do you understand me? And they'd wet that, and that's what my granny and her friends used to polish their cheeks to get the red colour, the rouge colour. Isn't that gas now, how things have changed? So, Mary Lou, the great news, and I was delighted to meet you. I have to hold up my hand. Mary Lou is a former pupil of mine, and I was delighted when I met her in Dungarvan a few weeks ago that she has her own business. So you were a bit of an inspiration, Mary Lou. Did you find it easy to get started, or were you afraid, or what would you say to people now listening?
1: Oh, God, no. My mother had been trying to convince me, and everyone around me was trying to convince me, it's so long to go out on my own, because it really is. It's the only way you really thrive in beauty is to do it for yourself.
0: Yes.
1: But I just didn't have the confidence for so long. And then I kind of plucked up the courage, I suppose. But, oh, my God, it was so, again, it's uncertainty, and it's, you know, you're relying on people choosing you for your business to thrive.
0: Very good. You'll be shot if you don't mention your mammy's name. So your mammy has her own very successful business. Go on, you give it the plug.
1: She does. I'm upstairs now. Mammy runs Monica's in Dungarvan. It's haberdashery, knitting, school uniform and older ladies' clothes.
0: Yes.
1: So it's a bit of an institution in Dungarvan now.
0: It sure is. And it's been there for so many years. And I'm sure most of our listeners have been in some, for either the uniforms or for the knitting. Because there's very few shops, actually, credit to your mam, that have wool now.
1: 100%. Yeah, people are traveling from all corners of Tip and, you know, all over the country, really. So it's great. Okay.
0: So hello to Mammy this morning. And now, to get back to your good self, where did you set up your own salon?
1: So I'm living in Villerton, in just outside Capricorn, and
0: lovely.
1: We set it up. I have my own little studio at the side of the house. It's really convenient for people. There's free parking. You know, you can kind of rock up however you like. You can park right outside. And it's great because there's nothing really around. People don't really want to have to travel into town and try and get parking and pay for parking. So it's really ideal for people in the locality.
0: Very good. Well, that's an ideal spot. I love Villerstown. And again, your opening hours, Mary Lou?
1: So I'm in the salon Wednesday until Saturday. Wednesdays and Thursdays, I open from 10 until 8. And Fridays, I open 8 until 4. And Saturdays are normally earlies with makeup appointments. So it's usually 6 or 7 until about 3 o'clock.
0: Very good. And I'd say there's great old crack with yourself now, because listeners, as you can guess, Mary Lou would be a kind of a chatty person, I would imagine. Would that be fair?
1: Absolutely.
0: Now?
1: Absolutely. I'm a bit of a gabber, definitely.
0: Yeah, and you'd have you'd be telling all the news and sharing it with all the ladies and gentlemen in the salon. And again, 100%. Well done to you. And tell me, I'm sure slow beginnings, and now I'm sure you're very busy.
1: 100%. I'm 2 years doing it myself now, and last 2 years, I've won 6 awards. So
0: wow.
1: It's really amazing, you know.
0: Well done. Tell us more. Go on. Congratulations.
1: So,
0: what do you get the awards for?
1: In September, just gone, I won Best Home Salon, I won Best Lash Lift, and I won Best Creative Makeup.
0: Wow.
1: And in April, I won Best Makeup Artist in Ireland, I won Best Lash Lift again, and I won...
0: loads of... I'm just going back there to Best Makeup Artist in Ireland. That's wonderful. Maybe you could do something for myself and the old wrinkles at this stage, Mary Lou.
1: Oh, you don't need it.
0: Mary Lou, that's fantastic. Congratulations. So you offer what kind of services now, just for people, makeup and beauty and all those kind of things, and products for sale and all that?
1: Makeup, eyebrows and lash lifts are the main ones, yeah.
0: Okay. Because I notice, do you do nails, that kind of thing? No?
1: I don't do nails. Nails are like an art form in themselves.
0: All
1: I don't know if I'd be able to keep up.
0: Okay, well, you're busy enough as it is. And again, if people want to get in touch with you, Mary Lou, how's the best way if they want to book an appointment? Or are you on Facebook or all these social platforms?
1: Yeah, I am indeed. I'm on Facebook and I'm on Instagram. It's just MLM Beauty. Or you can contact me on the salon number. It's 087-455-3944.
0: Now, I'm writing that down and my poor little biro slipped. Would you say that again for me? 087?
1: 455-3944.
0: There you are. If you want to meet Mary Lou and have a chat and book an appointment, and I'm sure, do you have cups of tea in lady salons these days, or are you too busy for that kind of thing?
1: Usually not with the eyebrows and makeup, but there's an old coffee shop down the road. And
0: oh, isn't that
1: to
0: nice? Yeah.
1: On the way.
0: Yeah. And you can see the lovely surroundings of Villerstown itself.
1: Absolutely. It's a day out here.
0: It is indeed. And tell me now, Mary Lou, besides doing that work, what do you do, or do you have any spare time? What do you like doing in your spare time?
1: Well, on Wednesday to Saturday, I'm in the salon. On a Monday and Tuesday, I help Mom and Monica's. And on a Sunday, on a day off, I try and not work.
0: Do nothing, says you.
1: Yeah.
0: Well, that's,
1: absolutely.
0: Isn't that great? So you're business. Now, an important little thing that you can help with other young people, maybe, and not so young people listening, would you recommend people to go into their own business in West Waterford, Youghal, East Cork? What would you say to them now if they're thinking, maybe I will, maybe I won't?
1: Absolutely, especially in beauty. Like, there really is room for everyone. I have waiting lists most days, you know, for people trying to get in. So, like, if there's nothing around you and you think, oh, God, I don't know if I have the confidence. Like, I didn't have the confidence, and it was the best decision I ever, ever made for myself.
0: Very good. Well, you're a wonderful lady, a wonderful representative for your own family and for Waterford. National award-winning for beauty treatment, listeners. Isn't that wonderful? We said we'd have to congratulate you on that alone, Mary Lou. And may we wish you every success in Villerstown. I have the phone number. You can tell me if I'm right. 087-455-3944. Would that be correct?
1: Yep.
0: Wednesday,
1: that's right.
0: Wednesday, Thursday, Friday and Saturday.
1: Absolutely.
0: No rest for the wicket. And Monday and Tuesday inside with Breda, your mom. And aunt. We better mention your sister or your dad.
1: Yeah.
0: So what's your sister's first? Yeah.
1: I've two sisters, Sharon and Grace. They're both teachers. One is teaching in Grange and one is teaching in Dublin.
0: Well, we better say hello because they'll be listening sometime to this and you're dead, but now you're saved. You're saved. You get the old Christmas presents and that.
1: Yeah.
0: Mary Lou, it's a pleasure talking to you and we'll touch base again. And listeners, there you are. There's a young lady. We can't ask you your age, you know, for fear of getting a wallop. But a young lady who has set up her own business in the beautiful Villerstown and going from strength to strength. And I just thought it would be an inspiration for everybody, young and not so young, listening there. And that number again for Mary Lou's business is 087-455-3944. Mary Lou, it's a pleasure talking to you. Regards to Mam and your sisters and keep up the good work and say hello to everybody in Villerstown that knows us. God bless.
1: I will, of course. Thank you so much.
0: Thanks very much, Mary Lou. You're great. So we'll continue on with the old Beatles here for you now. Can't Buy Me Love. A good old lively number. Thank you, Mary Lou, for joining us. God bless.
1: Thanks so much.
0: You're very welcome. Best of luck. Bye-bye. There you are. And here we have the Beatles. Can't buy

0: Now, the Beatles there, and before that...
1: In the town. Oh,
0: they're still singing for us. Thanks, lads. That was... And before that, we had a lovely young lady from Villerstown, Mary Lou Mahoney, award-winning beautician. And again, she has her salon in Villerstown. So maybe you'd like to give her a shout, and we wish her well. Her number again, 087-455-3944. And hello to Breda, her mammy. Lives and works there in Monica's. The mammy, a wonderful wool shop. If you ever stuck for anything to do with wool or that kind of material, down you go to Monica's. They're just down from the church in Dungarvan. And like, hello to her sisters as well. A lovely lady, and we wish her well. Now, from one wonderful young lady to another wonderful young lady. You might remember last week, listeners, we had in studio Lisa Marie, who works in Cumann na Dhiná. And very, very exciting. She was heading for... the Miss Teen Ireland competition representing Youghal and Cork, and we wished her well. And she joins me now in studio, tired out after her big, big weekend. Tell us all, Lisa Marie, how did it go for you, and tell the listeners.
2: Oh, it was great. Good. An absolute amazing day. There was very no good. Better way to spend the weekend.
0: Okay. Now, we have to give credit where credit is due. It was in the north of Ireland, wasn't it?
2: Yes, all the way up in Newry.
0: A big long journey, and we must give a big shout out and a boola bus to Mam Mary.
2: Yes.
0: Go on, because she only for her.
2: Only for her, I wouldn't have gotten up there. So it's all down to her for the driving and the whole lot.
0: Very good. So go on, go through it with us now. What time had you to be up there at?
2: I had to be up there for 10 o'clock that morning for registration.
0: Saturday last, wasn't
2: yes.
0: it?
2: Now, okay. I got up there a bit earlier, but we left at 4 o'clock Saturday morning to travel up.
0: Wow.
2: So it was a very long day.
0: Very long day. And was the weather good on the way up? Or
2: oh, lovely. It was all nice and sunny, but very cold.
0: Okay. And where was it held now? What was the name of the centre? Can you remember?
2: It was in the Canal Court Hotel.
0: A big hotel in
2: yes.
0: Dungannon, is it?
2: Up in Newry.
0: In Newry, yeah. First time there?
2: Second.
0: Okay. And was it as good as you thought now, the whole experience?
2: It was amazing. It was better than I could have thought it would have been.
0: Brilliant. So what was the format of the day? Bring us through it now.
2: I was to be there. Registration was at 10. So I had to sign in the whole lot. Then it was to do some rehearsals. I had my interview then with the judges at 11:30 that morning. And then it was back into rehearsals to get all ready for the day. We had break then at 1:30 to go out, get a bite to eat, the whole lot.
0: Yeah.
2: Then we came back and it was showtime. It was to get the hair, the makeup ready, the whole lot ready to be starting come 5 o'clock that day.
0: And tell us, how did the interview go? Were you nervous going in for the questions? Or
2: I was nervous, but I don't think it could have went better than it did. It was great.
0: Was there any famous VIPs asking you the questions, or was it just the local people?
2: No, the judging panel is normally made up of other pageant queens.
0: Oh, right.
2: So there was a few other. Yeah.
0: And you were well able for the questions.
2: I was.
0: Well done. And that was a relief, wasn't it?
2: It was.
0: Yeah. So you had the lunch, and then the pageant itself, so is it like, get my head around it, like a fashion show, kind of where you had to walk out on stage?
2: Kind of, yeah.
0: Be interviewed kind of thing, is it?
2: Not really, it's just you kind of walk out on stage and each round's a different outfit. So you walk out on stage, you do your poses, you do your walk, and you're just getting kind of marked by the judges on how you do on the stage.
0: Okay, how you walk and carry yourself. And was there a big crowd in this hotel now?
2: There was a decent few people there.
0: I hope they gave you a big cheer.
2: They did.
0: Good, wasn't that nice?
2: Cause it was.
0: You know, there wouldn't have been too many from y'all now going off. Sure, there wouldn't. So everybody cheered for everybody else.
2: Yes.
0: And you know the way you'd hear things about pageants like Miss Teen and others, that people would be a bit, self-centred. Like, did you find the other girls friendly towards you now? Were you all in it together or kind of looking after yourselves?
2: For Ireland pageants, that doesn't happen. With Ireland pageants, your family, your sisterhood, so it's one for all.
0: Isn't that
2: in
0: lovely?
2: A way? Yeah.
0: You're all cheering each other on and helping each other. Very good. And tell me now, where did you get your lovely outfits from? Have we to credit anybody here for a bit of help?
2: My mum mainly. She helped me with a lot of my outfits.
0: Well done.
2: Yeah.
0: How many outfits had you in all?
2: I had 4 outfits.
0: So you were kind of constantly changing, so like a real glamorous fashion show, wasn't it?
2: Yeah, I had about 4 or 5 outfits for the day.
0: Okay. Well, we won't go through everyone, but describe one nice one, your favourite one that you were wearing for the ladies listening anyway.
2: Evening wear. Evening wear would have had to be my favourite.
0: Okay, and what did you wear for your evening dress?
2: I wore a long silver sparkly dress.
0: Lovely.
2: With a lovely white cape attached to the back of it.
0: Very nice.
2: Yeah.
0: I'm sure you look gorgeous. You have pictures anyway for anybody.
2: I do.
0: Good. So anybody that would like to see more, contact Lisa Marie or call in to come in, and Ina, sometimes she and Mary are in there and she'd be only too delighted. And after all of that, what did you do then after doing your stuff on stage?
2: Then it was crowning time.
0: Okay. Very exciting.
2: It's very nerve-wracking.
0: Roll of the drums, like the Rose of Tralee kind of thing, I would imagine.
2: Yeah.
0: So you're all up on the stage, is that it?
2: Yeah, you're all up on the stage and the awards get called out. And then it's whether your name gets called for the award or not.
0: Okay. So you won a very special award, Lisa Marie. Congratulations.
2: Thank you.
0: I won't steal your thunder now. You tell our listeners, what did you win?
2: So I won Best in Fashion Wear.
0: Lovely.
2: I won the Miss Natural Beauty competition as well.
0: Well, everybody in Yall would agree with that. Yeah.
2: And that's a very big one.
0: Lovely.
2: And I got first runner-up then as well in my division.
0: Isn't that wonderful? And how many young ladies were there altogether, roughly, round figure?
2: In my division, there was me and three others.
0: Okay. And altogether in the whole show, roughly? Hundreds.
2: At least there was a good few people between each division.
0: And this was for young ladies like yourself from all over Ireland, Lisa Marie.
2: Yeah.
0: Very good. And had you seen some of them before your previous occasion? So you're becoming a little professional at this, yeah.
2: Yes.
0: But you know what I find great? Isn't it a good experience for you?
2: It's
0: even
2: great.
0: If you did nothing else.
2: It's
0: great. Just have gone once or twice in as your case, yeah.
2: It's a great experience.
0: And you'd build your confidence, I hope.
2: Oh, definitely.
0: Very good. And is that the end of it now, do you think, for this year? Or are there other things leading off?
2: For this year it is, but there will be an announcement to come for next year.
0: Okay.
2: Because I will be stepping foot back on the Ireland stage next year. But I will be representing Munster as the lady. So I will be your Miss Lady of Munster come next year.
0: Very good. Now, where's my manners as well? We better say hello to Julia from Yall as well. Did she go?
2: She did.
0: And I hope she got on okay like yourself.
2: She did.
0: Very good. So there was two of you, weren't you? From Yall.
2: Yes.
0: There can't be too many towns like that, Julia or Lisa.
2: No, there can't.
0: Great. And tell me, did you stay up then once all the celebrations were over or did you come straight down?
2: No, we stayed up there the Saturday night and we made our way down then Sunday morning.
0: Because it was a long journey, you know?
2: It was.
0: But I'd say the crack was mighty anyway. You all relaxed after that, did you, and have a knees open kind of thing?
2: We had a few drinks and a bit of pizza.
0: Lovely.
2: To kill the night.
0: I met the other girls, really.
2: Yeah. It was great.
0: And looking back on it now, what would you think was the best part of the whole thing if you were asked?
2: It was just the whole experience of it. The whole day, the meeting everyone, all being together. It was great, but I found it was a great way to spend my birthday. And I got a lovely surprise by me family as well up there. A lovely surprise with a cake.
0: Isn't
2: and a little sing song. So it was great to be able to spend my birthday with my Ireland pageant family.
0: Yeah, that was really nice. Well done, Lisa Marie. So anybody calling in now to come in, Adina, you're still there. You'll be
2: there
0: for another while, will you?
2: Oh, you won't get rid of me that easily.
0: Okay, no, I'm just saying in case you were moving. Once you got it, well done. And you can congratulate Lisa Marie. And tell me, you did a wonderful thing as well in the lead up to the final, in that you were doing a little bit for the Irish children's Christmas toy appeal.
2: Yes.
0: Just how did that go overall?
2: Oh, amazing. I actually want to say a big thank you for everyone that did donate for Temple Street Hospital. At the end of the day, I collected 74 items.
0: Isn't that brilliant now?
2: Yeah, 74 items I collected.
0: Well done. And as you say, aren't the people in Yall, young and not so young, who gave you help in any great, huh? Is it kind of Lift the spirits, wouldn't it?
2: It is. Really? It's lovely.
0: Lovely. So well done to anybody listening now that helped out. And is that over? Is that little appeal over? No. Or you're still doing it?
2: I will still be doing it, and I will be bringing any more toys that are collected up myself to the children of Temple Street Hospital.
0: So if you're new to CRY or didn't hear Lisa Marie and before she went up, she's still collecting, and if you pop in to Cumann and Adina for your cup of tea or your breakfast or your lunch, and by the way, that's to be recommended in its own right. I'm sure they're listening down below, are they, at the minute?
2: I say they are.
0: Hello to everybody down in Cumann and Adina. Big cheer there for Lisa Marie. Hooray! I'll cheer here. We're very, very proud of you. But it's a great place to work anyway, isn't it?
2: It is.
0: And it's a lovely atmosphere. Yeah.
2: Yeah. You won't find it anywhere else.
0: Okay. Give it a shout, listeners. It's on the back street there. If you're coming into town, Super Value car park, come down along the street and just beyond Aldi there. It's a lovely inn on the left, Cumann and Adina building, inn on the left, and it's on the ground floor. And it's becoming more and more popular thanks to your good self, Lisa Marie, and the lovely staff in there, because that's so important.
2: It is.
0: Smiley face now for people like myself who are a bit old and grumpy is always nice to see in the morning, isn't it, really? So you're very good at doing that and looking after us. And it's a local enterprise and it's a community project, listeners. So well done to you. Now, if anybody wants to see pictures, you have to be careful with the old pictures these days, sadly, as we know from news reports. But you have a Facebook page?
2: I do.
0: And there are nice pictures of you up there.
2: Lovely ones.
0: Now, for me that knows very little about Facebook, do they put in your name, or what would they put in as a title to get your to see your nice page?
2: Well, you can do either. You can put in my name, because they'll be up on my main page. But if you search Miss Teen Munster on Facebook, which is my pageant page, they will be up on that as well.
0: M-I-S-S, listeners, T-E-E-N, Munster. And I'm sure a lot of young people who are in school would like to see that now. So our older listeners who are listening might make a note and draw your attention to people who are in school, because other people might like to get involved. Would you encourage other girls next year, the year after?
2: I would, definitely. It's a great thing to be involved in, and Ireland pageants is a great system to be involved in as well.
0: They seem to run a good show.
2: Oh, they do.
0: You know, no messing kind of, and they know what they're doing, and you're not left out in corridors for hours and hours and hours and that kind of thing. Isn't that wonderful, Lisa Marie? And I hope your mum, and who else went with you?
2: It was just me and my mum.
0: You and your mum. Okay, well, listen, we'll say hello to Mary. And who else will we say hello to now? Name the gang down in Cumann and Adina. Lisa Marie had to take time off work. Listeners, to come in here, we appreciate that. Lisa Marie, you better mention them all now. Who's down below today?
2: Well, we have my famous mother, Mary. We have Sarah. We have Kira, we have Brian, we have Catherine, we have Robbie, we have Philip, and the rest of the gang.
0: The rest of the gang. And you do great service. And just to give a little plug, unashamed plug, for Cumann and Adina Cafe, open what days of the week, Lisa Marie?
2: Open Monday to Friday.
0: Monday to Friday. Monday for the spring chickens.
2: Yes.
0: And to the public, Tuesday to Friday.
2: Yes.
0: So Saturday, you need a break. And what hours are you open from, please?
2: We're open from 9:30 in the morning till 2:30. And then on Fridays, we're open till 1:00.
0: Very good. And listen, like I did one morning, if you're going early, you want to be early for the breakfast, wouldn't you? Full house there at 9:30.
2: It can be.
0: Which is great, isn't it?
2: It is.
0: Yeah. So listen, it's been a wonderful, wonderful adventure for you. I'm delighted for you, Lisa Marie.
2: Thank you.
0: And congratulations. Tell them again, what was the name of the crown that you won for Miss Natural Beauty?
2: I won Miss Natural Beauty, yes.
0: Okay. And is there anybody else you'd like to give a little mention to now at home?
2: I'd like to thank Stephanie. She helped me with my training. I'd have to give a big thank you as well for Emma, because she coached me through the whole lot. And just a big thank you to my family and all for supporting me and standing by me in this journey.
0: Yeah, isn't that wonderful?
2: Yeah, it is.
0: It's only a couple of steps along the way. There'll be many more steps in the future.
2: There will be.
0: Now, I'll get my one finger out for the computer, and Lisa Marie, we'll let you pick a nice piece of music for everybody listening and Cumann and Adina, and for yourself.
2: We'll have to do something cheerful. Keep the vibes up.
0: Vibes. Okay. What group would you like?
2: Oh, that'd be a hard one now.
0: Do you know what I'm thinking of straight away now? It's an old-fashioned one. Is it too old for you? YMCA?
2: Oh, definitely.
0: Is that a nice one?
2: We'll have everyone up on their feet dancing.
0: Everyone on your feet are tapping your spoons there down and coming in, Nina, as we put it on. I think it's a great song. And I think it's typical of you and your energy and your vitality. And you have to be a bit positive, don't you, as well?
2: Oh, definitely.
0: You know? And youngsters today, we hear a lot of bad press. But you and your friends, you get on with things, don't you, Anne-Marie?
2: Yeah.
0: Or Lisa Marie?
2: Yes. Yes. Definitely.
0: And this competition is only one example of it. And tell me now, I often wonder, what do wonderful ladies like you do in your spare time? I know you work very hard most of the week. What's your favourite activity not working?
2: I don't think I really would have one, Tammy. I'm normally busy away working.
0: And relaxing after that.
2: Yes.
0: Yeah. Okay. Well, we're going to play YMCA for everybody, but particularly for my very special guest, Lisa Marie, working in Cumanadina, finalist in the Miss Teen Ireland with Julia, and collected 75 items for the Christmas toy appeal for Temple Street Hot. That's wonderful in its own right, isn't it?
2: It is.
0: Just to think of all the nice children.
2: Yeah.
0: You know, that are going to benefit, that are in hospital. Well done to you. And well done to Julia as well. I know she got some nice things in the All Library. And Miss Teen Munster, did I get that down right?
2: Yes.
0: MissTeenMunster. And Lisa Marie, just in case anybody, your surname is Blackburn.
2: Yes.
0: Lisa Marie Blackburn is the wonderful lady, along with Julia. I don't know Julia's second name. Would you know what Julia's second name is?
2: No, I wouldn't.
0: Julia was another contestant from... We had two wonderful young ladies representing us, and you did us proud.
2: Yes.
0: Thank you, Lisa
2: Thank
0: Marie.
2: Thank you, Tommy.
0: And here is for you all and everybody in Cumanadine and from your family, and happy birthday. We can't ask
2: Thank
0: Lisa
2: you.
0: Marie the question. We just say a nice age that she was on the weekend. That was a lovely surprise as well to have the cake there, wasn't it?
2: It was.
0: Here is YMCA for you all now. Well, no, that's not it, actually. We'll have to get... Yeah, that is the Beatles, but we'll get YMCA in a minute. So, again... Miss Teen Munster, my very special guest, Lisa Marie Blackburn. Big boulabus to her mammy, her friends, all her coaches and staff, and to the staff down in Cumanadina for supporting her all the way. And as this is only a couple of steps along the way. And I'll tell you what we'll do now. We'll take a little ad break and we'll line up the song right after that. Thank you, Anne-Marie, for joining us.
2: Thank you, Tommy.
0: Oh, here it is. Lovely.

0: Now, YMCA, I must say I love that song myself, the original version there from Village. People going back to dating me, 1978 listeners, but you don't mind that, sure you don't. And Karen's on the phone, by the way, if you have anything you'd like a little mention for, 024-91199 or text on 089-406-6669. And heartiest congratulations to our special guest there, Lisa Marie Blackburn. She represented y'all, along with Julia from the Y'all Library, at Miss Teen Ireland just over the weekend. Had a lovely time, met a lot of the girls, won a major award herself, and raised a lot of money for Temple Street Children's Hospital. Isn't that just wonderful? Well done. Encouraging and uplifting the young people we in Ireland, and particularly Lisa Marie and Julia. And all the young people we know and y'all, by and large, they're very good and good children, aren't they? They certainly are. Now, Halloween costume swap shop on the 16th of October in Y'all Library at 2 p.m. to 4 p.m. You can drop off costumes in advance to Cumann na Dhiaidh office from Monday the 12th to Thursday the 15th of October between 9 and 12. Please ensure items are clean and in good condition. You will receive a token to then come to find your swap on the day. 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Children in attendance must be supervised at all times. That's a great initiative now by the ladies and gentlemen in Y'all Library. Halloween costume swap shop on the 16th of October. Today is the 6th, tomorrow's the 7th. So it's the end of next week or the beginning of the following week, the 16th of October, in the Y'all Library in the afternoon from 2 to 4 p.m. You can drop off costumes in advance to the Cumann na Dhiaidh office from Monday the 12th to Thursday the 15th of October between 9 and 12. Make sure they are all clean and in good condition. You will receive a token to come and find your swap on the day. Well, well done. Can I just give a little plug again for the bird watching group? They're having a talk this evening in the Enterprise Centre there. That is beside the Collegiate Church at 7 o'clock. It's free admission. And the topic this evening is photography of wild birds and wild scenes. And Pat from the club will be giving the talk, and he's fairly good with the old camera, and he'll be there and offering tips and what you should do and shouldn't do. And you can bring your own camera or even your own phone along and learn a little bit more about it. And also Dorothy Heafy will be there, and Dorothy and Anthony will be giving you a little tips and advice on what you can see in your garden, in the countryside, on the beach in the month of October. So that's something to look forward to. That's this evening, 7 o'clock in the Enterprise Centre. It's well signposted there in the main door and straight in, usually on the bottom floor. No admission fee, but a donation appreciated in the bucket just to keep the place running and hired. The emphasis is on telling you all about birds, and Anthony, Dorothy, and Pat and the other members of the committee, they are just a mine of information and well worth going if you've never gone before. Bring your camera, bring your phone this evening, 7 o'clock there in the Enterprise Centre. Okay, time to take a short ad break, well overdue. And after that, we'll be having bringing you a recording of after show chat I had with some of the stars of the field. Stay tuned for that.
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0: Big Bula Boss and a thank you to Barry and all the staff up there in Harrington's. If you need that small little cake for your sandwich or just with your nice cup of tea, or you need your birthday cake or cake for special occasions, head up to Barry and the friendly staff there. They look after you. And

Right, so thanks for all the magazines, Pat. We're reading them out over on Friday evenings over the next little while. And yourselves, listeners, thanks for the company. Well, listen, The Field was just a wonderful production by the All Little Theatre. It really raised the spirits. There were a fantastic cast, every single one of them. And a credit to Jim, Jim Morey, who's here on a Wednesday. You can tune into his wonderful programme here every Wednesday. And between 12 and 2. He was the director. His assistant director was Siobhan O'Donoghue. And there was a family connection in that her daughter, Denise, was in it as well and only came into it late in the rehearsals. And well done to Denise for doing that. But a wonderful, wonderful show by the cast and crew. So after the last production, which was on Sunday afternoon, I just brought down my little tape machine and we said we'd have a little word and see how people felt. And you'd be delighted to know they're having good rest themselves today. If they're listening in, well done to you all. And some of them will kindly come in next week to have an old chat with me live here in the studio. But here we are. This was after Sunday. Having a little cup on tea after the last matinee show in the Water Alley Hotel. Now, listeners, here we are backstage where the real action is happening after the show, and I'm joined by many of the cast members who may or may not feel like saying something, so we'll see how it goes. So

0: on front stage, backstage. It was a great success. Tom?
1: Tom, this is like just the nasty or bad word to say about it. It's just unbelievable.
0: Oh, it was brilliant.
1: And, it's a great credit to everybody. All YLT committees, staff, cast, everybody that was involved. So
0: volunteers that helped and all
1: yourself,
0: of that.
1: And yourself, Tom, and thanks to you for doing a great job. As
0: that's a fiver, yeah?
1: Okay,
0: fiver. Double whiskey for you in this case,
1: yeah.
0: God, you drank a lot of whiskey, Tom, during that.
1: I did. I had more whiskey on four nights than I had in a long time. But we won't tell them the secret, but it was really tough.
0: No, we won't. No, it was real whiskey. And to credit you on one aspect of your performance, how you kept that accent through the whole show. That was really brilliant, you know.
1: Thanks, Tom.
0: Is that a Knockadoon accent now, please?
1: No.
0: Where did you get that from, please?
1: I said to you when you interviewed us there a few weeks ago in the station in CRY.
0: Yeah.
1: These were all characters that I grew up with as a child.
0: Yeah.
1: Being brought into pubs.
0: Yeah.
1: There were characters inside in the pubs, and 90% of them had that kind of a twang.
0: They were real-life characters. And actually, that's one of the things about John B. Keane's writing, isn't it? They are real-life characters, and Bull.
1: Yeah.
0: Even in 2026,
1: we
0: all know somebody who is a bit like that.
1: Yeah. But, you know, a great character.
0: Great characters.
1: Thanks to YLT for giving me the opportunity
0: to
1: play the Bond. It was great
0: to you. Anthony, you were running around helping to organise this, and backstage and front stage. From your point of view, was it a success?
2: Tommy, it's been an absolutely outstanding success. I would say, I'm saying with certainty, it's our most successful play ever.
0: Congratulations.
2: We got massive support from the people of Yall and the surrounding areas. You know, the venue was terrific as well.
0: Brilliant.
2: You know, so I think that really added to the occasion. So people have been so supportive in every way. And coming to the shows, raffle prizes, people helping out.
0: They were great,
2: And loads of capacities, so it's been amazing.
0: A great community event, wasn't it, really?
2: Definitely, it was.
0: I mean, I think Yall Little Theatre started off as the Yall Little Theatre project, and now it was Yall Town and Surrounding
2: That's
0: Areas
2: right,
0: project.
2: Yeah. Because we're all voluntary, we're all volunteers, because we love it at the end of the day.
0: We do.
2: And we're growing from year to year, and I think this was our finest production ever,
0: so.
2: And we're very proud of it.
0: Very good. And we had some new people and some very experienced people. And beside you, I'll just move over here and I'll congratulate one of the newer.
3: Aboard Benga Airways. After takeoff, we'll pump up the sound system because we're going to.

0: Ibiza.
1: Members of your little theatre, Adam Carey. You were absolutely brilliant, Adam. Congratulations.
2: Thank you very much.
1: Were you nervous kind of going into it now?
2: Yeah, the first night now was full of nerves, as you could imagine. But then I was lucky enough to have a scene with Tom over there.
1: And yes.
2: Like, he's brilliant. Like,
1: he's a pro, isn't he?
2: Yeah, he's brilliant to have a scene with.
1: Yeah.
2: So that helped a lot.
1: To be fair to you now, Adam, you carried your part off very well. It was very touching and moving, let me tell you, especially if I may say, even towards the end where you got the hat and left it down and shed a little tear.
2: Yeah,
1: you know?
2: Yeah.
1: I shed a little tear myself, Adam.
2: Did
1: you?
2: I did.
1: So well done, Adam.
2: Thank you very much.
1: And listen, we have to give a little bit of credit because a bit of a family job here, isn't it, really?
2: Yeah,
1: because you had your wonderful brother with you and the two of you were great. So I want to welcome Daniel. I'll move over to Daniel. Daniel, congratulations as Father Murphy.
3: Yeah, thanks very much.
1: You enjoyed it. And like Adam, was this your first time on stage?
3: It was my first time on stage, yeah.
1: Well, it didn't look it. You had a hard part to carry out, questioning the bull and all of that.
3: Yeah.
1: He was a very intimidating character, the character himself now, not Paul, of course.
3: Very, very set in his ways.
1: Wasn't he?
3: I have to say, yeah. It was just like, it was either his way or the highway. Like.
1: And as a character on stage, did it bring a lot out of you, you know, to match the bull? Because he came at you full, full 360, didn't he?
3: Yeah, because like... the actor behind it, like Paul and everything like that,
1: yeah.
3: It's a natural asset, and
1: yes.
3: It brings the best out of anyone, like, and so
1: yeah.
3: I'm no different to that, like.
1: Lines to learn and all of that'd be my big thing now.
3: Yeah.
1: Were you in trouble with that, or were you okay learning off your lines?
3: I mean, with anything, it takes time, like, to learn and to grasp, and then, like, to know the information off by heart as well, like, you know, so no, it definitely took a while anyway, but it all paid off in the end.
1: Yeah, you were absolutely excellent.
3: Thanks very much.
1: Well done, Daniel.
3: And you were great with the presenting as well.
1: Thank you. Appreciate that. Another five are gone. Now, listen, one of my favourite, I don't mind saying that about you, Denise, because favourite actors or actors. What do you like being called, by the way, just for the record? Actor or actress?
4: Anything would do, actress.
1: Anything at all. You really had to pull it out of all stops because you had to play a boy.
4: Yeah.
1: That was tough going, wasn't it, really?
4: Definitely one of the hardest roles I've ever.
1: You were kind of vicious, Denise. The character now, not you,
4: a lot
1: Denise.
4: Of people have said that.
1: I'm throwing that stone down, lads. Oh, my God.
4: Yeah.
1: I think I'll have nightmares about that, Denise. That was kind of vicious.
4: Yeah, Tyke.
1: I'm very well done, I must say.
4: Yeah,
1: well done.
4: Very vicious character. Very short-tempered, really, is the way I put it.
1: Now, we must give credit where credit is due to you and ma'am, because you are related. Would you tell us all, because people ask me to ask you for the record, what relation are you to John B. Keane, please?
4: Fifth generation to his bloodline. Found out and during the first play I was in, Year of the Hiker.
1: Okay.
4: My grandmother commented on a post saying, like, congratulations to the fifth generation of John B. Keane.
1: Yes.
4: After doing a bit more history, found out that it was true.
1: And did you know anything about him before?
4: Yeah, I used to come to y'all's little theatre all the time when I was younger. I'd look up to all the amazing actors.
1: Yes.
4: So I'd learnt more about John B. Keane and his playwrights and, like, his visions behind them all. And so
1: very good, Denise.
4: Big fan.
1: And you've been in a few of the shows now. How personally did you rate this one, looking back on it?
4: Definitely one of my favourites. Very challenging.
1: Yeah.
4: But great audience, great cast, so much time, effort and dedication put into this performance.
1: Now, tell the listeners, you started when? Tell them when you started.
4: 8 months ago, so...
5: February.
1: Do you hear that?
4: February.
1: Isn't that absolutely wonderful now?
4: Yeah, a lot of time went into
1: it. Absolutely brilliant.
6: She
1: looked
6: very pretty.
1: And Denise, again, a little tribute to everybody here. They were great to work with, I assume.
4: Brilliant.
1: They look. The chemistry came across very much on the stage.
4: I'd be lost without them all. They're literally like my second family.
1: Okay.
4: They're all so talented. They deserve every bit of credit deserved to them.
1: And wasn't it lovely to see the new people, so to speak, coming on stage?
4: Yeah.
1: Adam and Daniel, you know, along with Tom and Tony. And we'll have to mention Mammy, otherwise I'm shot, this won't go out. She did a great job with Jim of producing the whole thing, didn't she?
4: She did. She's an incredible addition to everything. She makes sure that everyone is organised on time and we're set on a plan.
1: Okay. Listen, it was just a wonderful show. I was kind of in the audience as much as I was up here. And did you enjoy it as much now as it came across?
4: Loved every second, all the little behind the scenes, the rehearsals and the lead up to the play, lads. Thank you so much for such an incredible experience.
1: Oh, yes, it's great. Very good. And well done to you, Denise.
4: Thank you.
1: You were absolutely a real star. And I'm sure John B. Keane's looking down and say, thumbs up to you, ma'am, and everybody here. Now.
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1: Now, welcome back to the last part of the programme. Again, just a reminder, we had George Welch in earlier on, well, on the phone. And just to remind you that two things. One, next week is Fire Safety Week. All the little things you should be doing at home. And particularly, I mentioned just to be thinking about getting the old chimney cleaned as we're coming into the winter. But more immediately, there was an open night last night. And it was for a retained firefighter positions here with the Yall Fire Brigade. And the deadline is this Thursday, the 8th of October at 4 p.m. And you must have your application in to County Hall then. If you want more details, you look up the website Cork County Council under corkcoco.ie/careers. And I'm sure there's a sub-menu there for retained firefighters in Yall Fire Brigade. That's number one. Second thing to mention is Friends of Cloyne Cathedral present Open Mic Night, a night of live music, song and talent on Friday the 9th of October. Doors open at 7 p.m, music from 7:30 p.m, free admission, everyone welcome, expressions of interest and more details, Cloyne Cathedral, C-L-O-Y-N-E C-I-T-H-E-D-R-A-L. I have two L's here, or maybe that's for some reason, at gmail.com. Anyway, that's the Friends of Cloyne Cathedral present the Open Mic Night, a night of live music, this Friday night, the 9th of October. Okay,
12: In case you've joined us, we're just bringing you a recording of the chats I had after the final show of The Wonderful Field, brought to us by the Yall Little Theatre.
1: A gentleman is with me now. I think, Tony, it was your first time on stage, was it? Second time?
13: Second time, yeah.
1: Congratulations on your role as the guard. You know, Tom had the very difficult part of being funny, and you had a very difficult part of being kind of serious opposite himself and the bull. You know, how did you find it?
13: Again, as everyone said, working with talent. They just made it easy. We had a lot of rehearsals.
1: Yes.
13: And in fairness, with Sinead and Jim backstage, you know, helping out in the background.
1: Yeah.
13: They were saying how to approach what the facial expressions, but they just made it easy. And
1: yes,
13: it was, you know, during rehearsals, we were talking about what we shouldn't do, what we should do, what way we should look, what way we shouldn't look, when to look away, when not. And it was just easy in the end, actually. It came natural.
1: It was great to play opposite a character like Tom and the Bull. I mean, you were on kind of, and then with Father kind of backing you up, Father Murphy, Daniel there, Tony, wasn't it just marvellous, really? I thought John B. Keane's writing was great, and your own part, I thought you brought it out very well. The traditional guard that we know about and our older listeners know about in the country. You were brilliant at playing that part.
13: Thank you very much. Again, it was easy because, you see, they're two different characters. Like, the audience, when the board comes on, they expect a small bit of comedy.
1: Yes.
13: I have to keep serious, but he goes off.
1: And
13: you just have to fall in with it.
1: Yeah.
13: And then when he goes off, when he goes leaves the stage, in comes the bull. And he's all serious, so I'm back to my comfort zone then. And I've had enough to do with that stage. I want to get out of there. I don't want to do my interview and move on. Waste the time interviewing them, of course, because they got the better of me, of course.
1: But one of my favourite parts in the play was when Tom, the bird, came up and you accused him of being a liar. You know dialogue
13: the
1: there?
13: Start of the donkey,
1: That was really good. And Tom is still with us here. Tom, that was really particularly brilliant, you know.
14: There were some great lines in it. That one alone, myself and Tony. But myself and Tony had a great relationship as the, obviously, the sergeant and the board.
1: Yeah.
14: And, of course, when the very final part, when the more questions part came at the end, we had a great laugh over that, Tony.
13: Yeah, loads of laughs.
14: And every night, like, we, you know, you often said that, you know, you weren't too sure where I was going to move in the
1: stage. Yes,
14: I did it.
13: You see, I don't trust him, you see.
1: Not as the character, as the man,
13: because I know he's going to throw something. So he kept me on my toes.
1: Did he really? He threw in a few extra lines.
13: He might come up and prod me, or he might do something. And I said,
1: there you are, listeners.
13: He's going to try something here now.
1: Yeah.
14: Actually, tonight I did that to you.
1: Oh, yeah.
14: And you looked at me and said, how dare you, kind of, as much as say, how dare you be poking me in the
13: I got away lightly.
1: And when another lovely part, Tom, that I particularly enjoyed is, and old people will really get a kick out of it, where you were describing the time. Do you remember before, and our older listeners know that, you had to tell your mother what time you were going to be home at, what time you were going to have your tea at, and John B. Keane wrote a part there that you did, carried off excellently.
14: Yeah, 9:25 was the first one when I arrived in Flanagan's pub.
1: Yes.
14: And then met the bull and the gang. And then, of course, and whatever, we got a laugh over this, and especially Tony as the sergeant, when I said, we left the premises at 2:45.
1: Five.
14: You know what I mean?
1: But you got the biggest...
14: 3 in the morning, like, we left the pub, like, you know what I mean?
1: But even funnier was the next bit, where you were when you
14: went home.
1: Tell the listeners
14: went home and we arrived home at 3 o'clock and we fried a pound of sausages
1: at 3 o'clock. I thought that went down
14: I was in bed in at 3:45 a.m.
1: yes,
14: so but like it was, you know, like you said, the older listeners would
1: love
14: the
1: that.
14: Old days.
1: Oh yeah,
14: you could stay in the pub till all hours of the morning, you know?
1: Yeah, well done anyway,
13: thank
1: Tony,
13: you very much,
1: and may you go from success to success. Now, listeners, there was a beautiful set built here and painted, and one of the people involved did you help to build or just paint that particular one that I'm talking about in Act 2?
15: Act 2, the field?
1: Yeah.
15: Okay, so the field, I made the wall and the gate and the moon and the backdrops for that. And everything was made out of recycled materials.
1: You're not serious.
15: Yes, so I just like to push that people think about recycled material.
1: Good girl yourself.
15: Things like that.
1: But it looks so good, didn't it, from down the hall? I'm sure the people on stage here enjoyed it. But I thought it was absolutely brilliant. Did it take you long? Let's get it down to brass. How long did it take you to do that?
15: The wall, I think it took maybe 3 days. I was off for a week. And
1: it was...
15: Yeah, but that's a lot of... the reason why, I suppose, was because I had to build it.
1: Yes.
15: Glue all the cardboard, you know, cut all the bricks out of cardboard, glue them on, and then paint them. So it took a little bit of time.
1: Karen, that was a huge amount of work.
15: Yeah.
1: But it was worth it, I think.
15: Yeah. Oh, and just...
1: Well, people... Yeah.
15: Yeah, the gate then was made out of an old fence panel that I needed to replace at home, and then... The bars were windbreaker poles.
1: Wow.
15: All stuck together, basically.
1: Karen, you've been doing this for a few years. This isn't your first year, is it?
15: Well, I did some of the scenery for the Epitaph as well.
1: Yeah.
15: Alongside Jim.
1: Yeah, brilliant, yeah.
15: Yeah. And last year, for God Rest His Soul, I didn't really have to do anything much for that.
1: Yes.
15: And
1: but for this one, and the bar scene...
15: No, Jim can take full credit for the bar scene, which looks fantastic.
1: Look absolutely brilliant.
15: Yeah, absolutely. And his idea of opening the side of the stage for presbytery and
1: That was really class.
15: Pulpit,
1: class.
15: Was fantastic as well.
1: Absolutely brilliant. Mm-hmm. But that particular scene will stay with me anyway, your set. From the audience. I don't know, do listeners who haven't seen it realise how good it was? It'll be captured anyway on video, hasn't it? And I'm sure you took your own photographs anyway.
15: One or two. Not very good ones, but yeah.
1: Well done. Yeah, yeah. But it was lovely. And part of the overall wonderful performance. So well done, because
15: Thank you.
1: People who work in the background don't get enough credit. So Karen, take a big bow here from all our listeners listening on CRY. It was absolutely brilliant.
15: Thanks very much.
1: Very good. So we're having just a little chat backstage after the show is over, and people are very tired, but they're very kindly going to talk to me. And a man who wears many hats and had many parts in the show joins me now. Liam, congratulations as chairperson and as actor in the show.
16: Thank you.
1: And you enjoyed it yourself, I hope.
16: May I say, you're more than welcome to Flanagan's Pub here in Carrigtorment.
1: Well, it did a roaring trade anyway, didn't it?
16: It did a roaring trade for the last couple of nights.
1: Yes.
16: Flanagan's Pub, the local undertaker and local auctioneer as well.
1: Yeah.
16: So,
1: it was great.
16: It was great.
1: And you had a great time. I could see you were enjoying yourself, Liam.
16: Yeah, definitely.
1: It suited you, didn't it?
16: You know, a wonderful group of people to work with.
1: Oh, yeah, they were wonderful people.
16: I'm one on the way,
1: yeah.
16: Yeah, like, you know, what can you say?
1: Oh, brilliant,
16: you know,
1: yeah.
16: The people you work with, the people, you know, when you get up on stage, you know, it makes all the difference.
1: Oh, yeah.
16: You know?
1: The chemistry came across, Liam, didn't it?
16: It did, very much so.
1: And I'm sure it was the same on stage. And you had great fun, which is important,
16: We did. We had great fun. Overall, it was great fun.
1: Well done to you, Liam. And again, a little word just outside of the good people we're talking to. I thought the venue was super this year. And, you know, I'm a bit biased in my comment, but I'd say it anyway. I thought it suited the play. It suited the people down below. The audiences were very comfortable here.
16: Yeah, the audience were very well looked after here by the Walter Alley.
1: They were.
16: Very comfortable seating, you know. The ambience around here, you know, when they came in, right from the minute they came in off the street, you know, it was good.
1: Yeah.
16: And it was lovely to work with the Walter Alley.
1: Yeah.
16: And in fairness, they were very, very good to us.
1: Yeah.
16: You know, and like the town would be lost without such a good asset.
1: I think so. Yeah. And I said it earlier, you weren't here and Jim wasn't here either to hear it. But I think this play has gone from being something that your little theatre was involved with to a thing that the whole community in Yall and farther afield have taken to their heart and wanted to be associated with, either with the prizes or the, you know, participating in
16: Definitely.
1: It or in the audience. You know, so she'd be very proud that, in other words, Yall Little Theatre has grown beyond just being a theatre.
16: Just beyond being Yall.
1: A theatre group,
16: Yeah. And, like, it was so lovely to see people travelling from...
1: From Macroom,
16: people travel from Tralee.
1: They did.
16: They travel from London. Isn't that wonderful?
1: Yeah, a great tribute,
16: you know,
1: to yourselves
16: to be here to see our production.
1: Yeah.
16: And like I always say it when you finish a play, my McFlanagan will never again be seen. Tom's
17: the bird.
16: Bird.
17: And Mr.
16: And Dandy McCabe. They, yeah. Wherever you'll go to see the field, they won't be the same characters.
17: No.
16: Do you know?
17: So we got a glimpse of history here over this weekend, didn't we?
16: Yeah, yeah.
17: So well done, Liam. Well done, Thomas. And waiting in the wings very patiently, waiting for their few sandwiches. And thank you very much for waiting here. We have to talk to the good director first and his lovely wife. So, Jim, congratulations. You must be proud.
18: Oh, extremely proud.
17: And happy.
18: Yeah, very, very proud. And, like I said, a few words. I said it was a wonderful year working, you know, because we were rehearsing. And we got to know each other. We were like a family.
17: Yes.
18: As Sinead said in a recent text, we had our love-ins, if you like. That doesn't sound too good. But and we had a few tantrums along the way. But we it was because we had the passion for what we were doing.
17: Yes.
18: And ultimately, the talent was there, and we brought it to the fore. And from my personal point of view, it's been one hell of a year, and I loved it every minute of it.
17: And you had a wonderful part yourself, Jim, just for our listeners who didn't see you.
18: Yeah, I played the part of the bull's cousin, which was a kind of a contradiction to the bull. I was light and airy and humorous, where Keane drew it where I was the total contrast to the bull.
17: Yes.
18: And he came in and he did that. He wrote it that way for a reason.
17: Yes.
18: So people could, you know, appreciate his writing.
17: And yeah.
18: When the bull came in, the atmosphere changed. Even in the audience, yes. were nearly booing.
17: They were. Do you remember when he came on? Was it last night? There was a kind of a ripple before he said anything.
18: Yeah,
17: you know,
18: which
17: is wonderful, isn't it?
18: Because I've in researching it, which we all know that field so well. We looked at so many YouTube clips and so many versions.
17: Yes.
18: And talking to Jim O'Keefe, as you know, who's on the local radio as well. He said it's the best he's ever seen and the best ball he's ever seen. I concur with that. We knew from the start that we were so impressed with Paul at the start and Tom as he's sitting there. Paul had his lines off so early and he led the group in that sense.
17: Yes.
18: And he's a lovely person, as we all are.
17: Yeah, you are indeed. And to be fair now, you took a part in it and you were also the director.
18: Yeah.
17: I mean, that fair juice to you, Jim, because that is a hard thing to do.
18: Well, to get a cast of 12, 13 people, it doesn't become that easy. And we lost someone along the way, Michael Miller. So we had to make the decision to introduce Denise as Tyke.
17: Yes.
18: And obviously, Denise is a very pretty young girl.
17: And very talented.
18: And she carried it off exemplary.
17: Yes.
18: There was not one person mentioned it to me that there was a female playing the part of Tyke.
17: Yeah, she was brilliant, yeah.
18: Which is credit to herself.
17: Yeah, I think so.
18: And we carried on. We knew how good she is.
17: Yeah.
18: But she rose to the challenge. And I think you interviewed her before and she was talking about the adrenaline before you go on in the first
17: night. Yes.
18: Well, we all felt that and we are exhilarated now.
17: Oh, fantastic.
18: Tom, this is what success feels like.
17: Yeah. And everybody is happy and delighted, and you've given a lift.
18: Yeah.
17: Everybody has given a lift to this, because of what you've done.
18: Yeah.
17: And I'm sure there were times there in the last few months, and you are banging your head and said, "Oh my God, what am I doing here?" And now, when you see this, it must make it all worthwhile.
18: That was only with Tom. Far from it. Tom entertained us right the way through.
17: Because he's brilliant.
19: That was the comedian.
18: We had a couple of trips down up the country at one stage, and Tom was interviewing us and putting on different accents.
17: That'd be so funny. Yeah.
18: So I think you said it to me the opening night. You just said it to me a few words before you came on board. You said the secret of pulling off something like that is keeping a group of maybe 12, 13 people happy. So we worked on that kind of atmosphere. We played music before within every kind of rehearsal. We had a lot of laughs earlier on in
17: great.
18: The year.
17: Yeah.
18: And that's what kept us together.
17: Yeah, because, fantastic.
18: Because it was a hard task, but you see, we really knocked it dead.
17: You did indeed. Yeah. And listen, you had the pleasure of a wonderful lady being involved.
18: Yeah.
17: Would you like to introduce her to our audience, please?
18: Yeah, that's Elizabeth Morey, my long-standing wife. Who,
1: Long-suffering.
14: Sure, very true. Yeah.
1: Sorry, no, I apologise. That is totally wrong, listeners.
18: Everyone knows Liz, yes.
1: Liz is fantastic.
18: Liz is from Yule, and we've been together since we were 15.
1: So, wow, congratulations.
18: There's a fair rapport going on there.
1: Yes.
18: Most of the time, but Liz is more exact with her lines to the letter.
1: And well done, Liz.
18: A bit flamboyant with the lines. But she was a pain in the arse, actually. but because she has, like Paul. Paul is like that. And he knows he's like the rest of us have to develop into it.
1: Yes.
18: But I know Liz and Paul are similar in that sense. But you could see it in the performance.
1: Yeah.
18: You have to get to that level before you can deliver the in a confident manner, which you did.
1: Brilliant altogether, Liz. Welcome to this little reflection on the whole show.
19: Thank you.
1: Were delighted, and you had a key part yourself in it.
19: Oh, yes.
1: Would you just tell the listeners who missed the show what was your part, please?
19: Well, I was the widow, and I'm selling my field,
1: the famous field.
19: Yes, yeah. Much to the dismay of the bull,
1: indeed,
19: as he was grazing. He had my field for grazing.
1: Rented, yeah.
19: Yes, and of course he didn't want to pay very much for it.
1: No.
19: So. Anyway, I was robbed because I didn't get what I was looking for.
1: No, no. So. And there was a big conspiracy with Liam's part there. Oh, yeah. And the bird.
19: Yes.
1: They all ganged up against you.
19: Yes, yes. Yeah. They appear to be very innocent, but definitely not.
1: No, no. And you loved that part,
19: Yes, I did. I did, yeah.
1: Carried it off with aplomb, so well done to you, Liz.
19: Thank you very much, thank you.
1: Yeah.
19: A bit of encouragement goes a long way.
1: It does, really. Yeah. And, you know, not just because he's your wonderful husband, but, you know, Jim took a big risk. Whether you like to say it or not, listeners, when you're starting a show, will this work? He made it happen, didn't he?
19: He did, absolutely, yeah.
1: Yeah, and we have to pay tribute to him.
19: Work.
1: Now, he had a wonderful cast and backroom team, let's say, but the buck stopped with your good husband, Jim, and he did a great job.
19: He did.
1: Well done to you, Jim. And
20: you,
1: Jim. Anthony is still with us.
20: Tommy, I'll go over with you. Yeah, just one thing there that our audience will have noticed is we made a substantial investment in a new lighting rig.
1: Oh, yes, we saw that. It was brilliant,
20: Eight meters wide, so a new LED lighting rig. So that really added to the experience
1: indeed
20: for our audiences. And
1: we'll
20: have it for many years to come. So I think that was... That was money very well spent.
1: I think so, yeah. That's a great
20: idea. And that was only possible through the support of our audiences over the years. We were able to build up, you know, sufficient reserves. And, you know, again, we're very grateful to all our audiences.
1: Lovely.
20: So we're investing in our equipment, which I think is very
1: fantastic.
20: Important.
1: Fantastic, indeed. Well, listen, we leave the last word to the chairman. Liam, a fantastic show. And
21: brilliant
1: we thank
21: show.
1: You all for the chats. My friend Tom Harrington is heading off there, and Anthony.
21: Yeah.
1: But you must be very pleased, really, you know, looking back.
21: Thrilled.
1: Yeah, great. Well done.
21: So, you know, it really was brilliant.
1: It was, yeah. And brilliant for yourselves being on stage.
21: Brilliant
1: for the audience.
21: Yeah. Just before we finish up, during the year, our great friend...
1: Oh, yes, we must say.
21: Yeah, passed away. Reg Keating, and as I reminded the audience each evening, the cast decided to dedicate their performances this week to Reg's memory.
1: That was a lovely thing to do.
21: Yeah, so
1: a lovely gentleman.
21: Just to let people know,
1: Reg Keating. We think of Etna now, and I'm sure she was at one of the shows. She would have enjoyed that,
21: and would particularly
1: impressed. So, Liam, well done to everybody. Huge amount of work, and we look forward to next year's show with your little theatre. Congratulations, Liam.
21: Thank you very much.
1: Now, listeners, I hope you enjoyed that little chat with members of the cast and crew there. After the last show on Sunday, it was great. Well done to everybody in the Walter Alley as well for looking after us so well. And joining me now in studio, I have my good friend Ellen. Ellen, how are you?
22: Good, Tommy, good.
1: You were there on Sunday. What did you think of the show?
22: I thought it was a great show, very interesting. Everybody was brilliant.
1: Very good.
22: Very talented. Yes, they all played their part well.
1: They did indeed. So, thank you, Ellen. Well done, as I said, to everybody concerned, from the director down to everybody involved in selling the tickets, Kay there and Laura and all the other ladies and gentlemen who helped out, front stage, backstage, a very talented cast. And well done to Jim and his assistant, Sinead. It was just wonderful. And well done to the audiences
2: There was great life. People got. I know it was sad at times, Ellen, but it was kind of funny as well. Tom Harrington's part was
22: very
2: funny.
22: Oh yes,
2: funny,
22: you know, and the man that played the Bull McCabe was very good as well.
2: Oh yes, Paul Sweetnam.
22: Yeah,
2: he was really
22: excellent.
2: And Owen John Phillips that we all know.
22: Yes, John was marvellous.
2: Well done, John, a natural bishop.
22: Yeah, I was actually talking to John yesterday, and I said him he was brilliant.
2: Brilliant, yeah, he was indeed. Yeah, thank you, Ellen, and your own Thomas enjoyed it as well.
22: He did very much. Yeah.
2: And listen, we better say a big hello again to Frankie.
22: A very big hello.
2: Your father-in-law.
22: I'll be seeing him later.
2: See, and wishing him well and speedy recovery. And hello to Joan and Tig Martina and your own Thomas as well. Mm-hmm. So we're coming to the end of the programme now. One last little piece of music for everybody. And we play it particularly for James Sinead and everybody in the All Little Theatre. A beautiful show. Give us a great old lift. We're still talking about it. The buzz is still around. And we played the Monkees, and we'll finish up on that. And before we go, big thanks, and again to remind people that if you're interested in a position with the Fire Brigade, Thursday is the deadline. Look up Cork County Council /careers there. That's for the retained firefighter position. And also next week is Fire Safety Week, and we'll have some tips for you from George and members of the Fire Brigade here in Youghal. And thanks to Lisa Marie for coming in from Cumannadina. Well done on the Miss Teen to herself and Julia, two lovely ladies who represented Youghal. To Mary Lou Mahoney, best wishes with her beauty salon business over there in Villerstown. And again, to all my friends there in Youghal Little Theatre, well done indeed. A credit, and they're exhausted now, I'm sure, after all the shows, but it was well worth it. So we play this piece of music. Coming up in a few minutes will be the mighty man himself, Mr. Sean Healy. Stay tuned for Sean. Thank you all. God bless. And we'll see you on Friday evening, please God, or back here next Tuesday. God bless. Here are the Monkees for you.

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Sean Healy with you until 2 o'clock. It's all brought to you by Farr's Bar and Beer Garden Summerfield. 6th of October, we'll be looking at the birthdays of the day just after 12:30. Thanks there to Tommy Collins, as always, a very packed show. Tommy back with you on Friday evening between 6 and 8, and also back here next Tuesday, 9 till 10, and then 10:30 till 12 after the Mass as well. As I said, the 6th of October, we'll be looking at the birthdays of the day just after 12:30. If it's your birthday today, happy birthday to you. Get Us Underway There was a song that always, for some reason, reminds me of Gigi's. Maria Vidal, Body Rock, when Gigi's opened. That song always seemed to be on early before crowds got in. But anyway, just what happens sometimes, what comes into your head when you're listening to a particular song. Mark Knopfler, Dire Straits, are up next. This is So Far Away.

Sonny Mark Knopfler, Dire Straits, and that is So Far Away. 11 minutes just coming up to after 12 here on CRY 104 FM. We'll go back to 1977 for our next one. A band called Sailor. See if you remember this one.

Yeah, I suppose something we've all done one time or another. One Drink Too Many is what that one is called. The band are called Sailor. 1977 reached number 35 for its high point back in February of that year. Next up, a guy by the name of Holly Johnson, best known as lead singer, of course, for Frankie Goes to Hollywood. He didn't win solo and had an album called Blast and had two huge hits out of it. Americanas was one of them, and this one, Love Train.

Yeah, Love Train, that's what it's called, from Holly Johnson, 1985, an album called Blast. This is a guy called Peter Schilling. Major Tom Coming Home is what it's called.

Yeah, Peter Schilling is the guy's name, and that is called Major Tom Coming Home. Probably the one that he had his biggest hit with. It comes from an album called Failure I'm System. Obviously, he is German, as we know. Okay, this one is going to take us up to the ads. The band called A Flock of Seagulls, one of their big hits. This is called I Ran So Far Away.

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5: 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Into October, the 6th of October. If it's your birthday today, happy birthday to you. Hope you're having a good one. We found 1, 2, 3, 4, 5 people this week in the music business that share your birthday. First up, born in 1951, making him 75 years of age, Kevin Cronin from the band REO Speedwagon. They had the 1981 US number one, Keep On Loving You, and Can't Fight This Feeling. ...1954, American singer-songwriter David Hidalgo from the band Los Lobos, which means wolves in Spanish, had the 1987 UK and US number one with their cover version of La Bamba, which of course was originally a hit in 1958 for Richie Valens. That is David Hidalgo. 72 today.
10: 66 today, Scottish singer Richard Jobson. He was the lead singer of the band The Skids. 1979, they came on the scene with Into the Valley. 1 year younger, Tim Burgess, the drummer with the band T'Pau, who had a number one in 1987 with China in Your Hand. And one more, William Butler, synthesizer, bass player, guitarist and percussion from the band Arcade Fire. 2005 album called Funeral, which was huge. And they had a US number one 12 years later, an album number one actually, Everything Now. That's our birthdays for today. We're going to play them over the next 30 minutes or so. First up, Kevin Cronin from the band REO Speedwagon. 1981, they had two number ones, Keep On Loving You, and this one, Can't Fight This Feeling.

REO Speedwagon there with Can't Fight This Feeling. Kevin Cronin, 75 years of age today. Next, it is Las Lobas, and singer-songwriter David Hidalgo is celebrating his birthday. Born on this day back in 1954. This is the one that they're famous for. Number one hit in 1987. La Bamba.

That's Slobus there with La Bamba. Next up, Scottish singer Richard Jobson was born on this day, the 6th of October in 1960. He was a lead singer with the Scottish punk band The Skids, whose first hit was back in 1979 called Into the Valley. After they broke up, he formed a band called The Armory Show, and then he became a frontman for music and arts programmes on BBC, ITV and Sky. Stuart Adamson was also a member of the Skids, and he went on to form Big Country. Here are the Skids with Working for the Yankee Dollar.

Working for the Yankee Dollar there from the Skids. Don't play much of them on the programme. They had a few good hits as well. Must dig out a few more of them over the coming weeks. 1 year younger, born in 1961, Tim Burgess, the drummer with Te Pau. They had a number one in 1987 with China in Your Hand. And the follow-up single to that reached number four, which is the one we were going to play. It's called Heart and Soul.

Heart and Soul. They're from Tippoo. And our last party today is William Butler, who is a multi-instrumentalist with the band Arcade Fire, covers bass, guitar, percussion, synthesizer. He is celebrating his birthday today. He was born on the 6th of October 1982, which makes him 44 years of age. This is from the album Funeral. It was actually the fifth single off of this particular album, but it's probably the one that was their biggest hit. This is called Wake Up.

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Just a notice out there, well, if you're listening, I'm telling you, but there's no point in telling you if you can't hear me, because we are actually having problems with our transmitter side of it. 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It's definitely not working in certain areas. We've had a few calls and stuff about that. Hopefully we get it sorted there very shortly. 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Where are we going next? Bob. Boomtown Rats. Banana Republic. One.

Yes, on the Boomtown Rats, that is Banana Republic from an album called Mondo Bongo. Next, we have Marshall Hayne. Remember this one? Dancing in the City.

That's the band there called Marshall Hayne. 1978, that one was released and reached number three in the charts. Band that had a few hits in the late 70s. As had this lady, I think this is from 79. I'll check it while it's on. But if I was to guess, I would say 1979. It's Rita Coolidge. And this one is called We're All Alone.

Yeah, Lido Shuffle, that's Mr. Baz Skaggs from an album Silt Degrees, which was one of his first albums. And before that, We're All Alone from Rita Coolidge. There is a link between them. We're All Alone is actually written by Mr. Baz Skaggs, and Frankie Valli released it in 1976. I said I'd check the year before the song. It was actually 1977, so I was a couple of years out on that one for We're All Alone. And as I said, that was actually the B-side of Lido Shuffle on an original release by Baz Skaggs. So that's all your links there. Def One, we're going to stay in 1977 for this one. David Soul, Silver Lady.

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Ain't necessarily so. That's the name of it. Jimmy Somerville and Bransky Beat. CRY 104 FM, Sean Healy with you until 2 o'clock. Time for a little bit of Graham Parker and the Rumour. Hold back tonight.

0: Graham Parker and the Rumour. That was Hold Back the Night. Good stuff. Didn't play Graham Parker in quite a while. Tubes are next.
1: As I mentioned near the close of the last record, this record you are now playing is another example of the completion backward principle. If you can possibly manage the time, please play both sides at one meeting.

band called The Tubes. That is Talk To You Later from an album called The Completion Backward Principle. 1:45 here on CIY 104 FM. 15 minutes left to me, then you have Jim Collins for the afternoon. We seem to be stuck around 1977 this week. All pure accident. Some of the tracks I've added with weeks into a playlist that I says I'll use them as I go along. And some of them I just add as I go along. This one is in my playlist since the 4th of August and I haven't got around to playing it till now. It is from, like I said, 1977. It was the song that was released out on release when he died. It is Elvis Presley. And this is Way Down.

Yeah, that's called Way On Down. That is Elvis Presley. It was released in June of 1977, and it hadn't gone very high in the charts. It was only up as high as number 42 in the UK charts, and it flopped down. And then when he died, it went up to number 4 the following week, and then to number 1, and stayed there for 5 weeks. And just on a matter of interest, the guy singing that Way On Down in the very low voice was a guy by the name of J.D. Sumner, and he reached the low note of C2, and at the end of the song, the phrase is activated, reaching a double low C. Musos would understand what I am on about there, but it is a really very low note and very, very hard for a lot of people to get to. Okay, where am I going next? This one. It is a group called Sparks. It's actually going to be my second and last one. Time is running out quicker than I thought. This is from an album called Terminal Jive, and a track called When I'm With You.

What I'm with you there, that is Sparks from the album Terminal Jive. That's about it for me for this week. My thanks as always to Michael and Annette Farrells of Farrells Bar and Beer Garden Summerfield for sponsoring the show, as they've done for many, many weeks. Thanks to you for listening. Hope you enjoyed at least some of the music that I played for you over the last couple of hours. Back with you next Tuesday at 12 o'clock. So until then, it's bye-bye and take care. Just got a text in there just towards the end from Helen Milan saying thanks for all the great tunes. And if you've time, could you please play Andy Gibb, Blooders Thicker Than Water, or Rupert Holmes, Him. Well, I have found on the system Rupert Holmes and Him. So I'm going to play that one, and I will play the other one for you next week. So for me, Sean Healy, it's bye-bye, take care. Rupert Holmes on his way.

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9: Good afternoon and welcome to the programme. It's Jim on the radio on this Tuesday afternoon. I'm here until 4 o'clock. Hope you can stay with me and enjoy some of the music that I've chosen for today. But today, of course, is Budget Day, but I'm delighted that you've chosen to listen to my programme this afternoon.

There you go, Frankie Valli and the Four Seasons, and a number one hit singer for them called Sherry. And you also heard Johnny Nash, I Can See Clearly Now.

The first song you heard there was Madonna, of course, and one of her biggest hit singles called Holiday. And you just heard an old classic from Dion called The Wanderer.

Isn't that a real kind of a summery song? The Young Rascals and Groovin'. And the first song we heard there was Brassid Pocket from The Pretenders. Up next, a dance version of Stayin' Alive. This was by Entrance.

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Everybody in the house, come on and let me hear you say ho. 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

two superstars of music in a row there. First of all, Bob Marley and Jammin' opening up the second part of today's programme. And you just heard Queen, Another One Bites the Dust.

If you're enjoying the music on this afternoon's programme, I hope you can stay with me until 4 o'clock. 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If you'd like a dedication played on that show, why not contact the studio, or you can email me. 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

Culture Club and Karma Chameleon. That's one of two number one hit singles they had in Ireland and the UK. The other one, of course, was Do You Really Want to Hurt Me? And you also heard from Chuck Berry and Johnny Be Good.

want to say hello to everybody down in Bertie's Bar. Thank you guys once again for your continued sponsorship of our Tuesday afternoon program here on CRY 104 FM. It's very much appreciated.

Two beautiful songs in a row there. First of all, Carly Simon and You're So Vain. And you've just been listening to Don McLean and the wonderful Crying. Up next, an oldie from the Police, Every Breath You Take.

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the sound of the ocean. Okay, we're into the second hour of today's programme with Paul Brady and The Island, a song which we dedicate to Jack and Vera O'Byrne, listening to me online in Spain at the moment.

There you go, two completely different types of music in a row there. First of all, we had the Crew Cuts and Shaboom, and you've just been listening to Black Eyed Peas, Meet Me Halfway.

If you're enjoying the music on this afternoon's programme, I hope you can stay with me until 4 o'clock. Don't forget, I'm back on the radio on Friday morning at 10:30. If you'd like a dedication played on that show, why not contact the studio, or you can email me. My email address is jim@cry104fm.com.

The first song you heard there was Bread and Make It With You. And you've just been listening to an oldie from Cat Stevens called Father and Son. Up next, a cover version of Break My Stride. It's by a band called Unique 2.

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0: Okay, was the final half hour of today's programme with another very, very popular song which never got to number one. Brian Hyland, Sealed with a Kiss.
1: I've heard people say that too much of anything is

She was a real superstar of the American music business for so long. Aretha Franklin, I Say a Little Prayer, and you also heard Barry White, Can't Get Enough of Your Love.

I must admit I've loved that song from the first time I heard it, back around 1974. Ken Booth, Everything I Own, and you also heard Dusty Springfield, Son of a Preacher Man.

There you go, back in time. Madness and House of Fun. Okay, guys, Clock on the Wall says it's almost time for me to leave you for today. Do hope you have enjoyed some of the programme and that you'll join me again on Friday morning between 10:30 and midday. If you'd like a dedication played on that show, please contact the studio or you can email me. My email address is jim@cry104fm.com. So until Friday, 10:30, this is Jim saying, have a great couple of days and take care of yourselves.

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8: And you're all very welcome. Kevin Cooney here as always on this Tuesday afternoon. The date is the 6th of October and it's, what, about 2.5 minutes past 4 o'clock. And as always, I'm here with you until 6 p.m. live in the studio. You know, I know what kind of a mood you're in, but I decided that I was going to get it lively for the first few tracks of the programme today. So we're going to go all the way back to 1979. So you need to put on your dancing shoes. I'm in the mood for dancing. It's the Nolans.

Yeah, we're not going to stop dancing yet. Two more from 1976, The Four Seasons and ABBA, December 1963. Oh, what a night.

Yeah, there they go. Abba, of course, three great tracks to get you started today, liven you up. I defy you to tell me you weren't tapping your hands or clicking your fingers or whatever it is you do to keep the beat going. We started, of course, with the Nolan Sisters from 1979 and then two hits from 1976, 50 years ago. ABBA and Dancing Queen and the Four Seasons and December 1963. Oh, what a night. Okay. Well, we'll slow it all down. In actual fact, I think that Dancing Queen for ABBA, that was the only number one of all their hits that they had in the US. Okay, we'll mellow it down now a little bit with a track from the late, great Jim Croce. He died so young at 30 years of age in an air crash. And he released his song, Time in a Bottle, in an album in 1972. I can't remember. I think it might have been Bad, Bad Leroy Brown was the name of the album. But it wasn't actually released as a single, but it was released then posthumously after he died and went to number one sometime in 74, I think it was. It's a lovely track. Jim Croce, Time in a Bottle.

Yeah, that was Jessie Lynn Madeira is her name. She's a US, I guess, country folk, semi-rock singer. Came across her there a few months ago and I've been meaning to play that track for a while. That's a cover version of John Prine. He wrote that originally, Speed of the Sound of Loneliness. And before that, we had, of course, the great Jim Croce, Time in a Bottle. What about some Brucey, Born to Run?

0: There they go. Snow Patrol, of course. 20 years ago, I think in the summer of 2006, that was released and became, you know, I guess an iconic hit for them. They're an all-Ireland group and they play four concerts, an acoustic set in Derry the end of next week. All tickets are sold out. We'll take another break.
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0: And you're all very welcome back. It's 33 minutes past 4 o'clock on this Tuesday afternoon. Kevin Gooney here as always until 6 p.m. And it's a pleasure as always to have your company. I don't have many requests today, but Orla had asked if I would play Luke Combs. She's a big Luke Combs fan, went to see him in Slane in the summer. So Orla, especially for you, when it rains, it pours. Good old Luke.
9: Everybody got their Bibles?
10: Yes, Nathan's going to meet us at church.

Yeah, there they go. The Lumineers, Gloria, from 2019. We like them. They've had a string of hits. They were only formed, oh, I don't know, about 10, 15 years ago. Two guys, and yeah, hope you enjoyed that. And before that, we had, especially for you, Orla, Luke Combs, and When It Rains, It Pours. There you go. All right. That was 2017. So we're going to go all the way back to 1965 to the great Leonard Cohen, Suzanne.

Yeah, Leonard Cohen, Suzanne, what a fabulous song. His debut single way back in the mid-60s, definitely. Okay, you're in tune with CRY 104 FM on this Tuesday afternoon. It's about 4:45 and around this time every Tuesday, what do? We have our same song, different interpretation, our cover version, if you will. And today, the track we've picked for you was released in 1973, composed and sung by Canadian singer-songwriter Kevin Johnson. And you'll know it well, Rock and Roll, I Gave You the Best Years of My Life. And it's been covered by many artists over the years. The version that I've picked is a more kind of a country version. He also dropped a few verses and stuff like that. So see what you think. It was a hit from Mac Davis in 1977. But we start, as always, with the original Rock and Roll, I Gave You the Best Years of My Life, Kevin Johnson.

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Put it proudly in my car, and my family listened 50 times.

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The best years of his life is right. Mac Davis and Rock and Roll, I gave you the best years of my life. Well, what he did was he took out most of the guitar solos. He dropped the first two verses and he switched around some of the lyrics and he cut the track by about 2 minutes. So I don't know if you prefer the original from Kevin Johnson or the countrified version of Mac Davis. Me, I prefer the original. But there you go, that's the same song, different interpretation for another one this week. And of course, we will do it all again next week. Somebody asked me a few weeks back if I would play The Seekers. We haven't played them for quite a while now. That's a great old track. The carnival is over.

0: The carnival is over. The Seekers, not to be confused with the New Seekers, they released their track in 1965. And it's been covered many, many times over the course of the years. Nick Cave, the rock artist from Australia, he also covered it on his third or fourth album. Anyway, I hope you enjoy that little bit of blast from the past. We'll take a minute break.
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0: And we're very grateful to Yall Credit Union for the sponsorship of this and all of the Drive Time programmes throughout the week. This is Kevin Cooney and this is CRY 104 FM. And if you just joined us, we're into the second hour of the programme. And it's a pleasure to have your company. And if you've been with me as always for the first hour, hey, hang in there. Hope you enjoy the music we played for you so far today. Next up, we got a track from an album. It was the only album that they released. It was an album, a kind of a combination of Stephen Stills and Neil Young. Came together, formed a band called the Stills Young Band and released this album sometime in the mid to late 70s. The album was called Long May You Run. It's a good album, actually. And so I don't know if I featured anything from it before, but this is the first single is also called Long May You Run. Hope you enjoy it.

Eva Cassidy there and her version of Simon & Garfunkel's Catty Song. And before that we had, of course, Sunrise from the lovely Norah Jones. You're in tune with CRY and time. Now it's coming up to, what, 14 minutes past 5 o'clock, so a minute or two earlier than normal, but we're going to have our classical interlude. And the two pieces we picked for you today, the first piece is the Humming Chorus from the opera Madame Butterfly, Puccini's opera. And the second piece is from an Austrian composer called Karl Ditters von Ditterstorff, if I've pronounced his name correctly. And this is a harp concerto in A major. It's the third movement. Hope you enjoy our two pieces. We'll start with Madame Butterfly and the lovely Humming Chorus.

Yeah, hope you enjoyed that piece. That was von Diddeldorf, Diddersdorf, an Austrian composer. And that piece was his harp concerto in A major, the third movement. And before that, we had the Puccini's from Puccini's opera, Madame Butterfly, the beautiful humming chorus. Hope you enjoyed our classical interlude today. And of course, we will do it all again next week. All about the Beatles. Paperback writer.

Yeah, the Beatles, of course, and Paperback Writer. Okay, so next up we have a track from an album that was released in 2010 by the singer-songwriter Jimmy Webb. Now, Jimmy Webb, you know, I mean, he's been writing hits well into the 70s, 80s, 90s. And this album called Just Across the River was an album that he released of, I think there's about 13 tracks on it. It's a really good album, especially if you like Jimmy Webb. It's a tremendous album. And he had a whole range of artists singing on the album with him, from Linda Ronstadt, Billy Joel, Willie Nelson, Glen Campbell, Mark Knopfler, Vince Gill, and Jackson Browne. And the track that I've picked for you from the album Just Across the River is called P.F. Sloan, which Webb wrote and released, I think, around 1970, early 70s, definitely. And this is the version that he released in 2010. And Jackson Browne is featured on it. I hope you're going to enjoy it.

Yeah, I hope you enjoy that. It's a great old track. I really like it myself. And it featured Jackson Browne, of course. And the album, as I said, is called Just Across the River. And Jimmy Webb is the man himself. Okay. Just to bring us up to the ad break, here's a minute and 20 seconds of Simon & Garfunkel.

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7: And you're all very welcome back, and we're into the last half an hour of the programme. And we're going to start with Bill Withers. Remember him? Lovely day.

Good old Clifford T. Ward there, of course, and Scullery. And before that, we started the last half an hour of the programme with Bill Withers and Lovely Day. All right, we're going to keep going. What about a bit of Harry Chapin? We like Harry Chapin on this programme. Sunday morning, sunshine.

I bet that shook you out of your slumber from Harry Shapen. That's Betty Everett, and it's In His Kiss. Well, Gilbert, all Gilbert fans preparing for his concert in England the next week or so, get down.

Yeah, there goes Gilbert, still doing his thing. Get Down. Oh, I'm Not a Writer, Not a Fighter was the name of that album that was a hit from. I don't know, sometime in the, I guess, late 60s, early 70s, I guess. Okay, we'll get a few more tracks in. It's, what, coming up to 10 minutes to 6 o'clock. So, Goggy, this is Goggy's favourite track from the American Pie album by Don McLean. Especially for you, Goggy. Empty Cheers.

Yeah, there they go, the Bee Gees, of course, and To Love Somebody. And that's about it, folks. It's been a pleasure, as always, to have your company over the course of the last 2 hours, or for whatever length of time you had a chance to join me here on CRY 104 FM on this Tuesday afternoon. Of course, we'll do it all again next Tuesday. We'll be back at 4 o'clock here for 2 hours and playing out the hits and the music from the 60s and the 70s and the 80s and a little bit of 2000s and an eclectic mix of music for your enjoyment and pleasure, of course, as always, every Tuesday afternoon. Okay, I hope the rest of your evening is a good one and that you have a safe and happy week ahead. I'm going to leave you with Bertie Higgins. Remember him? Key Largo. Kevin saying bye.

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Good evening, ladies and gentlemen, and welcome to Sing All Our Cares Away. We're going to kick off with a bit of Damien Dempsey now. Damo and other Irish artists headed up to the Garvaghy Road recently, and this song is very cognizant of that. This is the Marching Season Siege.

was Damien Dempsey there with the Marching Season Siege, kicking us off on Sing All Our Cares Away tonight. We're going to play something by Franz Ferdinand next. This is Take Me Out.

That was Carly Simon there with You're So Vain, following on from Franz Ferdinand and Take Me Out. The song Take Me Out is written about the Battle of Leningrad, I think. Leningrad or Stalingrad, one or the other. Maybe they're the same city, actually, just at a different time frame. But it was about two snipers, a very famous battle between a Russian sniper and a German sniper. The film Enemy at the Gates, starring Jude Law, was about the same thing. But there, you've had it synopsized on CRY in a 3.5 minute song, rather than watching a 3 hour film. Well done to Your Little Theatre for the production of The Field. Thank you very much to everyone who went to see it. Thank you very much to everyone who clapped. Thank you very much to everyone who stopped us all on the street after and congratulated us. It was a great show, great to be a part of. And I achieved one of the great goals I've always had as an actor. I grew up in Your Little Theatre. I started at there age 12. Did acting with them till now, so 30 years of acting. And all the way along, I have heard about people blessing themselves when Albert Cole played the bishop. And so, obviously, that was my goal, to make sure people bless themselves. First night, I went out, started my sermon, and there was a bit of laughter. And afterwards, I was wondering what the laughter was, and someone said about 20 people started blessing themselves, then realised what they were doing and started laughing. So that was a major box ticked in the acting world for me. Again, well done to everyone who was part of it. These things don't just happen. There's a huge amount of work. And the director, Jimmy Morey, fair dues to Jimmy, picked this song to be used as an interlude when they were changing sets. There's quite a few dramatic set changes. Your Little Theatre are very, very lucky to have some incredible people designing their sets for them. The sets were absolutely brilliant, especially the wall and the gate for the murder scene. But this song was used. This is Ryan's Rant by Cormac Begley.

That was Ryan's rant there. Well done again to everyone involved in the Your Little Theatre production of The Field by John B. Keane, and well done to everyone that supported it. Now we're going to have a little bit of Tom Petty and the Heartbreakers. This is I Won't Back Down.

That was Joan Jett and the Blackhearts with Bad Reputation, a kind of very Ramone-y type song there. And that was following on from Tom Petty and the Heartbreakers with I Won't Back Down, covered, of course, by Johnny Cash on one of his America recordings, I think America 5. Now we're going to play a song by the Lads that's going to take us to the break. This is There She Goes.

0: That was The Lads there with There She Goes, and we'll be right back after these.
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You're very welcome back to Sing All Our Cares. Before the break, we had The Lass with There She Goes. Now we're going to have a little bit of The Lighthouse Family. This is High. When you're

That was the Lighthouse Family there with High, a great, great tune by them. They had a great album, Postcards from Heaven, some great, great songs on it. Obviously, Postcards from Heaven was one of the best ones on it. Rain Cloud, a lot of songs in the 90s that were very, very popular. Men at Work there with Who Can It Be Now, that was also released by Colin Hay in a slightly different version. Colin Hay, of course, the lead singer of Men at Work, became very famous, really rejuvenated his career through participating in the early seasons of Scrubs. He was seen to be walking around singing in the hospital, and it really rejuvenated his career. Now we're going to have a little bit of Fleetwood Mac from my favourite Fleetwood Mac album, Rumours. This is Silver Springs.

That was Silver Springs by Fleetwood Mac, followed on by Bonnie Tyler there with Holding Out for a Hero. And I was listening to that song and all I could think of was the band Survivor. And funny it's called Holding Out for a Hero because it sounded so like the start of Survivor, Easy Way Out, I'm sure is No Easy Way Out. Was the song by them that was from one of the Rocky movies. I think it was Rocky IV, where he was... well done, John. Robert Tepper was the composer for this song, No Easy Way Out. I think it was Survivor sang it. We're going to play it now and see if you can hear the kind of parallels with that and Bonnie Tyler holding out for a hero.

0: That was Survivor there from the Rocky IV soundtrack. Rocky IV was where he fought Ivan Drago after Ivan beat Apollo Creed to death in the ring. Great tune nonetheless. Sorry, I don't really know how to follow that comment, actually. We're going to go to a break now. We're going to be back with a bit of rock music. Stay tuned.
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You're very welcome back to Sing All Our Cares Away here on CRY 104 FM. Just about recovered during the break there after my very brutal synopsis of Rocky IV. We are going to play a song by the Deftones now. They were a band, Chino Moreno was the lead singer, played one of their songs the other day when I was doing the new metal music. This is a song called Be Quiet and Drive.

That was Evanescence there with My Immortal, following on from the Deftones. Now, I heard a song the other night from James Blunt's first album, Back to Bedlam. And I remembered listening to that album, well, Jesus, 25 years old, so 25 years ago, 2001, 2002, that kind of era. And really enjoyed it. Thought it was one of the best albums I ever heard, really, to be honest. But it was this song came on in the Red Store, a song called So Long, Jimmy. And we're going to play that now.

There was two songs there from Back to Bedlam, a top quality album by James Blunt, in the mode of Jagged Little Pill by Alanis Morissette and Tracy Chapman by Tracy Chapman, and a lot of other albums like that. He burst onto the scene with the song You're Beautiful. That album was all very, very good songs. Scouting for Girls was another album like that, but all the songs were good on the album, very listenable to. And they kind of struggle, these bands do, after that. But, like, to have one album like that under your belt is massive. Now, James Blunt had other great songs and other good albums, but nothing to that level. We're going to have a little bit of Ben Howard now. I watched a lot of The Walking Dead. Never watched the last three episodes because, a bit like Sons of Anarchy, it went kind of bad the worse it went on. Kind of limped to a finish more than anything. But one of my better impressions would be of Rick Grimes, the sheriff, when he says, "Carl, Carl." Good impression. You can text in and tell me out of 10 how good that was. But this song was used on Facebook. I saw it in a reel where they were doing kind of a highlights of The Walking Dead. This is Ben Howard with Oats in the Water.

Faith. 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No matter your point of view or stance in the world.

never believed I could ever love her. 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And I rumble on what's going on, and I seek to find what I'm running from, and I must believe there's an end to this game. 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

0: That was Be Right Back, Moving House by Ghost Poet, following on from the song Oats in the Water by Ben Howard. We're going to go to our break now. We'll be right back after these.
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Welcome back to Sing All Our Cares Away. We're into our last half hour now, and we are going to go into our five in a row. We're going to start off with a song by Soundgarden called Black Hole Sun.

That was the 2011 remaster of There Is a Light That Never Goes Out by the Smiths, finishing off our five in a row. We had Foo Fighters, Dave Grohl's band with Everlong. Then we had Red Hot Chili Peppers with Scar Tissue from the album Californication. Sixpence None the Richer with Kiss Me, the soundtrack to Dawson's Creek. And Black Hole Sun by Soundgarden, a band featuring Chris Cornell, who went on to be part of Audioslave along with Tom Morello. We're going to finish out with a song by Radiohead now. Thank you very much for listening tonight. I hope you enjoy the show. John Parker is up next with 2 hours of great, great country music, which is no surprise to any of us. And this is No Surprises by Radiohead. We'll be back next week.

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0: 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Yeehaw!
1: 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Mr. DJ, can't you please play a real country song? Where's your conscience? Hey, what's the problem? Y'all speak up and you tell them what's wrong. Play Loretta. Or some Conway.

in recent years, y'all, things sure have changed. So quick, we barely noticed. But it's plain to see that pretty soon there's gonna be no country legends walking here among us. Like the drive-in picture shows and the mom-and-pop stores, it kinda looks like they'll be gone. Just like the DJ when he dared play.

Yeah, the one and only Conway Twitty and tight-fitting jeans at 5 to 9. 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

He ain't even near 20, but he says he's seen plenty of hard times. 'Cause he's been on his bus for 5 days and in his hotel for 5 nights. And his satellite dish is broke. And the new band is treating him mean. Yeah, I know. And there's still another week to go. He misses that karaoke machine. Hey, that's country life.

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Now wait a minute. She's pretty as a picture, and she sure got a nice set of whips. 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And she misses her producer slash boyfriend who produced her a hit.

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0: You had a great Waylon Jennings and Pretend I Never Happened. 9:45, folks, and you're still listening to Country Time. Yeehaw!
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1: Well, folks, you can call me country. And I have been known to be a little wild. But I am what I am. Doing the best I can. I'm just your boogie-woogie country.

Jerry Lee Lewis and Boogie Woogie Countryman. Just gone 5 to 10, folks, who are trying to get in 2 to the top of the hour. Yee-haw! She

Yeah, there you go, Larry Gatlin and the Gatlin Brothers, and She Used to Be Somebody's Baby, bringing country time to a close here tonight on COY 104 FM. Hope you enjoy the music, folks. Until next time, adios amigos, vayas con Dios. Thanks for tuning in. Night, ma'am.

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11: Good evening and welcome to Classical Chill Out with me, Anthony Rees. Starting the show tonight with Libera, with their version of the Beach Boys' God Only Knows. Following that, we go to the Clarinots. They're an ensemble of Father Ernst and his sons Daniel and Andreas Ottensama, the Viennese royal family of clarinet, with Ernst and Daniel being solo clarinetists at the Vienna Philharmonic and Andreas solo clarinetist at the Berlin Philharmonic. The piece I've chosen is from Mozart's Così fan tutte, Act 1, Suave sia il vento.

Philip Herbert. He's a London-born composer. He studied the piano at the Yorkshire College of Music. And his most recent memorable piece is a heartfelt elegy in memory of Stephen Lawrence. Here we have Sphinx Virtuosi playing the elegy. Following that, we go to Stephen Howe's Rustle of Spring, Opus 32, number 3, written by Norwegian composer Christian Sinding.

Astor Piazzolla is a Argentine tango composer, bandoneon player. His works revolutionized the traditional tango into a new style termed Nuovo Tango, incorporating elements of jazz and classical music. He's recognized as the world's foremost composer of tango music, and the piece I've chosen features Yan Wang on cello and Horan Solskjaer on guitar, playing History du Tango, Movement 2, Café, 1930. Following that, we go to piano with Inbar Rothschild, award-winning and has won many prizes for her interpretations of Frédéric Chopin. The piece I've chosen is a nocturne in C minor, but not as you may think by Chopin, by a relative of hers, Charlotte de Rothschild.

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10: Being a fan of Edith Piaf, it only makes sense that any interpretation of her music is always gladly welcomed. Here we have Gauthier Capuçon playing cello and Jérôme Ducrot on piano playing Autumn Leaves, written by Joseph Cosma. Following that, we go to Dvořák's New World Symphony and the Largo from that with the Chamberlain Brass.

To the movies we go next with the London Auditory School Choir, the London Voices and Orchestra, and the New Zealand Symphony Orchestra playing Howard Shore's Breaking of the Fellowship from Lord of the Rings. Following that, we go to the John Dunbar theme from Dances with Wolves, composed by John Barry and features the Royal Philharmonic Orchestra.

In the great soundtrack of our lives, sometimes there are no words, there are only emotions. This is why I listen to Classical Chill Out with Anthony Rees

To the opera we go next, with Verdi's Nabucco, with the Met Opera Chorus and Orchestra singing Va Pensiero from Nabucco. Following that, we go to Lang Lang on the piano, playing Debussy's Sweet Bergamasque, Movement 3, Claire de Lune. And on that note, I'll thank you for joining me and bid you a fond farewell, and catch you same time next week. Take care and good night.

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9: This is John Morrison presenting another Country Gospel Hour, and as usual we commence with that powerful track, Praise Him on High.

Back again to the album of Isla Grant, and I know many of you out there really enjoy this lovely track indeed. That's When I Saw the Light.

Here's Johnny Cash with a lovely track regarding the blessed Lord Jesus Christ. He says, "I, if I be lifted up, will draw all people to me."

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O guide me, call me, draw me, uphold me to the end, and then in heaven receive me, my Saviour and my friend.

The reading is taken from the Gospel of St. Mark in chapter 8, beginning at verse 34. These are words of Jesus. Jesus said, "Whoever wants to save their life will lose it, but whoever loses their life for me and for the gospel will save it. What good is it for someone to gain the whole world and yet lose their own soul?

Or what can someone give in exchange for their soul? If anyone is ashamed of me and of my words in this adulterous and sinful generation, the Son of Man will be ashamed of them whenever he comes in his Father's glory with the holy angels. In the Caribbean, farmers have a serious problem with monkeys. The animals are adept at raiding their fields and stealing their crops to feed themselves, and so the farmers lose a significant part of their livelihood. They've been forced to devise a way of catching and killing these monkeys. They take a coconut, cut it in half, and hollow it out. Then they cut a narrow rectangular slit, rather like the slit in a postbox, in the top half, and screw the two halves together firmly with metal strips. Then into the hollow coconut shell they put some nuts. And lots of these hollowed-out coconuts are made and then hung up in the trees around the farmers' fields. The monkeys soon discover them, and they start to investigate because nothing escapes their curiosity. They push their hand into the narrow slit and discover the nuts at the bottom of the shell. However, as they try to take the nuts out in their closed fist, they discover that the slit is too narrow to allow a closed fist to pass through. An empty flat hand, yes, but they can take nothing out. So near and yet so far to some delicious nuts. They get very excited and agitated as they struggle to pull their fist out with its prize. And they are persistent in trying. They don't give up even when they see the farmer approaching with his machete. As he gets closer, all they have to do to escape is to open their fist, drop the nuts, pull out their empty hand and flee. But foolishly, they refuse to do that and escape. They hold on to the nuts and in so doing allow the farmer to catch them. And they end up losing their lives for the sake of a few nuts. This is exactly the situation that Jesus warned about. He said, if you try to hold on to your life, you will lose it. But whoever loses their life for me and for the gospel will save it. What do you benefit if you gain the whole world, but yet lose your own soul? There is a challenge here for all of us. Nothing is more important than giving our lives to Jesus in a total commitment of ourselves. For it is only in losing our lives in this way that we gain the most precious possession of all, eternal life. With Jesus, there is no middle way. We must either accept him or reject him. We can either keep our lives in our own hands, or we can give the control of our lives into his hands. The first way leads to irreparable loss. The second, to overwhelming gain. And the difference is a matter of life and death, eternal life and eternal death.

The reading is taken from the end of Jesus' Sermon on the Mount in Matthew chapter 7, starting at verse 24. Jesus said, "Everyone who hears these words of mine and puts them into practice is like a wise man who built his house on the rock. The rain came, the streams rose, and the winds blew and beat against that house. Yet it did not fall, because it had its foundation on the rock. But everyone who hears these words of mine and does not put them into practice is like a foolish man who built his house on sand. The rain came down, the streams rose, and the winds blew and beat against that house, and it fell with a great crash." When Jesus had finished saying these things, the crowd were amazed at his teaching, because he taught as one who had authority and not as their teachers of the law. The Eddystone Lighthouse stands on the dangerous Eddystone Rocks in the English Channel, and it's there to warn shipping to avoid that immediate area. The present lighthouse is actually the fourth to have been built on the rocks. Three have been destroyed by storms or fire. The very first lighthouse was completed over 300 years ago in 1699. It was built by an engineer called Henry Winstanley. It was a wooden structure, and he was so very confident in the strength and stability of the lighthouse that he boasted, "I wish nothing better than to be in my building in a storm." Sometime later, in 1703, it became clear that a major storm was building up in the channel, and Winstanley and five companions sailed out to the lighthouse. He wanted to prove its ability to weather the storm. That particular storm, although they didn't and they couldn't have known it, was to be an exceptionally severe one. It was the kind of storm that only occurs once every 100 years or so. It wrought so much damage in southern England that it became known as the Great Storm of 1703. After the storm had passed, no trace was found of either the lighthouse or of Winstanley and his five companions. The lighthouse was totally destroyed, and the six men lost their lives. Winstanley's faith was in the design and construction of his lighthouse, but it proved to be false faith, and it cost him his life. Christians have a solid confidence that their faith is built on solid rock. The rock foundation is the unbreakable promises of God himself. Any promise is only as reliable as the promise giver, and God always keeps his promises. Psalm 145 assures us, "The Lord is faithful to all his promises." When we build our lives on the solid rock foundation of Jesus Christ, we have total security in this world and in the next. Such faith will withstand any storm.

There was a man, Cooper, who had many trials and many troubles in his life, and who on many occasions was very close to death itself. And he wrote a lovely old track, "Oh, for a Closer Walk with God."

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12: Cappuccino and a mocha?
13: Yes, thank you.
12: There you go.
13: Thanks, Mrs. Dennehy.
12: Roisin, a cup of coffee is the least I can do. Thank you so much for your help.
13: Leo is my best friend. I'm not going to see her throw everything away for Nathan.
12: Yeah, but that's the thing. I thought she'd seen sense with him.
13: He's manipulative and controlling. But don't worry, the Leo we know is stronger.
12: So, what did she say to you? How did you two even start talking again?
13: I didn't give her a choice.
12: God, maybe I should have tried that.
13: None of us knew where we stood with Leo over the past few months, so you're not alone. Anyway, what I could drag out of her is that Nathan's planning on breaking into the school.
12: What? When?
13: Tonight, at 8. I don't know what for, and she wouldn't tell me more than that.
12: But he's got her involved in this somehow.
13: Yeah, she says she knows what she's doing, but I'm not convinced.
12: What if I talk to her?
13: No, she'll flip.
12: Oh God, I could lose her if I don't.
13: You could lose her if you do. She doesn't know that we've been speaking. Any trust that you two might be building will be gone. I'd better get back to school.
12: Oh, of course. I don't want you getting into trouble as well. I'll think of something.
14: You set for tonight?
12: Yeah.
14: It'll be easy, Leah. In and out in a few minutes.
12: Have you got something so we won't be recognised?
7: It's all sorted. You just show up when you're meant to. Don't look so worried. There's no way this will be traced back to us.
12: Okay.
7: We'd better move. I don't want people seeing us together. See you later. Don't be late.
12: I won't.
14: Could I speak to Mr. Mulcahy, please?
12: Is he expecting you?
14: No, he's not. But would it be possible to speak to him for just a few minutes?
12: I'll just check there now. You're in luck. He has a free class. I'll see if I can track him down.
14: Thank you.
12: Tony, hi. There's a...
14: Oh, Veronica Dennehy.
12: Veronica Dennehy here to see you? Okay. He'll be with you in a few minutes. He said to wait for him in his office. Do you know where that is?
14: I do. Thank you.
15: Veronica, it's good to see you. I presume this is something to do with Leah?
14: Tony, look, this is a very delicate situation. I wasn't sure if I should come to you with this, but I really don't know what else to do.
15: She's in trouble?
14: She will be if I don't get to her first.
15: Mr. O'Mahony is involved, no doubt.
14: He's orchestrating the whole thing. I don't know all of the details, but what I have been told is that there's a plan to break into the school tonight, and Leah seems to be wrapped up in it.
15: Voluntarily?
14: Oh, I don't think so. I hope not. Then again, that would mean she's been forced into something she doesn't want to do. I need to help her without her getting into worse trouble.
15: Look, I'll do whatever I can to help.
14: But this could implicate you.
15: I think we've gone past that point now, Veronica. Look, just start from the beginning.
13: Do you mind if I sit beside you?
12: Sure.
13: What's that?
12: Transcripts from my great-granduncle's diary. I don't even know why I brought them to school. Maybe I just needed the distraction.
13: You don't have to go through it tonight, Leah.
12: I don't have a choice, Roisin.
13: Of course you do. We all have a choice.
12: I don't know if I'm strong enough.
13: Yes, you are. You have more support than you realise.
12: Can you leave me a while? I'm going to have a read of this for a bit and, I don't know, distract myself.
13: Yeah, okay. I'll see you later.
12: Thanks, Roisin. I lived as best I could, securing anything likely to make a meal.
16: I sold a few jerseys, etc., and was able to get a drink of tea, a smoke, and other things. This morning also, I shaved for the first time since leaving hospital. Sunday, 24th January 1915. Today I made tea at the Cavalry Cookhouse and sold a tin of corned beef for a franc. Today was rather cold. I made friends with the cook and could have all I wanted, free of cost. Monday, 25th January 1915. Today I was inspected by a medical board at Rouen. Many instances are recorded of friends, old and new, relatives and so forth, meeting in queer places, such as on active service.
17: Landers, O'Leary, Flynn, O'Sullivan.
18: Sergeant Major, sir.
16: Excuse me, soldier. Do you mind me asking, are you a Cork man?
18: I am indeed. You sound like you're from Cork yourself.
16: Yes, I am. Leinster's 1st Battalion.
18: Princess Patricia's Light Infantry.
16: Do you know Straw Hall and Bunkers Hill?
18: I do, of course. I'm from around the corner, Wolfetone Street.
16: Are you? My father's brother William lives around there. I'm from Shandon Street myself. You're O'Sullivan, yes?
18: Mike O'Sullivan. William's my father's name.
16: I'm Jeremiah O'Sullivan.
18: You're never my in kid's son.
16: I am indeed. How do you do, cousin? It's lovely to meet you.
18: And you, Jeremiah.
16: Call me Jerry.
18: Jerry.
16: How are your mother and father? It's been years since I've seen them.
18: Oh, they're very well. My mother's writing to me every week. She's worried that I'm not eating enough.
16: Yeah, sure, my own mother's the same. How long have you been out here?
18: A good few months now. How about yourself? How did you end up here?
16: I had a bit of a turn a few weeks back. They sent me here to recover. Oh, I'll be heading back to Belgium shortly.
18: I'm sure you'll be back on your feet in no time at all. Weren't you lot in India recently? You must be finding the cold hard to take.
16: Took a while. I'm still not used to it, but who is? This is exceptionally cold weather.
18: Oh, it is. Just be sure to prepare your feet for frostbite. I heard of a German chap. Meyer is his name, I think. Four of his toes were frozen, and he was ordered to remain at the base for a month
16: Whale oil is supposed to be good for that too. Thank you for the warning, Mike. I'll be sure to take care. Make sure you look after your good self too.
18: Oh, I will. Or I'll never hear the end of it from my mother.
16: Tuesday, 26th of January. My draft was shifted into a hut, and Mike was shifted with his draft into another part of the camp. The draft to which I belong got paid out, but owing to being absent from rifle inspection, I got none. So I sold some articles of kit and saw Mike again towards evening. Wednesday, 27th of January, 1915. Today we are to move from here. It is awfully cold and the air is biting. After spending the last couple of days together, it saddened me to say farewell to Mike.
18: Time to be moving on, Ger.
16: It is. Will you be staying here permanently, Mike?
18: That seems to be the plan for now. God, it's a cold one today. I don't know if I'll ever get used to this.
16: Sure, look, I've two blankets. Here, why don't you take one?
18: I couldn't do that, Jerry.
16: Ah, will you stop? We have to look after family, don't we?
18: Thanks, Jerry. Take care of yourself heading back. Here, take a few smokes with you for good measure. It's the least I can do.
16: Yeah, you're a great fella. Now, you have my address and numbers.
18: I do. And you have mine.
16: I do, of course.
18: We'll keep in touch, Jer. And please God, we'll meet up for a Beamish in Buckley's when we get home.
16: I look forward to it. All the best, Mike.
18: So long, Jerry.
16: Thursday, 28th January. We travelled all night by train and walked some 4 miles to the Billet, a Belgian wheat store. And after making some strong black tea with no sugar and no milk in it, I got into bed. The night was bitter cold and snow fell thickly all round where I slept. Tomorrow we will probably join the battalion 5 miles from here. Friday, 29th January. Today we are to leave. I watched a few aeroplanes getting shelled this morning and neither of them fell. We didn't move today. I walked along the road, had a few chats and returned. Made tea 4 or 5 times. We leave tomorrow. Saturday, 30th January 1915. Today we joined the battalion at a point 4 miles from the firing line at Dickibus. Sunday, 31st January. I received a letter today from Timmy and was glad that everyone is well. I also received a letter from Norma.
14: Dear Jerry, your last letter took me by surprise. How are you now? I could not believe my eyes when I read that you were in hospital. Please look after yourself, Jerry. I am so very sorry to hear about Finbar's death. This must be extremely difficult for you. I cannot begin to imagine what it is like for you out there. I am all too aware of the adventure you seek, but now this is a far graver situation to be in. I fear for your safety, Jerry. I must confess something to you. That night we met in the palace when you were on leave in Cork, I explained to you that Eddie had asked me to marry him. That was a lie, Jerry. Please forgive me. I was in such a state of shock seeing you there. All of those old feelings I had for you did flood my mind and heart. Knowing that your stay in Cork was short, I spared myself any possible hurt and uttered those words. I do not know why I am writing you this. Maybe the thought of losing you forever is more than I can bear. I must end now. All my love, Norma.
16: Monday, 1st February 1915. This morning almost told us that it was the first morning of spring. We are kept busy unravelling wire for wire entanglements. The monotony of this task was made bearable by the thoughts of Norma's letter. At first my feelings were those of confusion, but on reflection, I have allowed myself to admit to being joyous at such a proclamation as hers. I have always loved Norma, and now as I face into an uncertain future here, one thing has become undoubtedly clear. Please God, when I return home, I will ask Norma to marry me. Tuesday, 2nd February. Guns real and dummy are clearly notable. We expect to leave tomorrow to Dickibus before going on to the trenches. I mounted guard this evening. Wednesday, 3rd February. We expect to leave here today. We received 10 francs per man and a new set of underclothing after a shower bath. I bought some bread, rum and chocolate for the trenches. We are camped at a point 1 mile from Dickibus, and tomorrow we renew our fighting for the Battle of Ypres, which is only 3 miles from here. At 4 p.m. we arrived in camp and found it in a thick wood. Canvas bivouacs, each holding 30 to 40 men. We are quite close to the firing line and the rifle fire is clearly audible. The big gun is terrific. As one looks out onto the darkness, one's eyes are perpetually relieved by the enemy's star shells, which light up the whole vicinity. I had a restless night owing to the cold. Thursday, 4th February. I rose at 9 a.m. and had breakfast of black tea and a hard biscuit. Shells are now bursting thousands of feet over our heads. Their aim is directed at some German airplanes, one of which at this very moment has dropped a bomb not 50 yards from where I'm writing this record. The day is fine and I am making preparations for the trenches tonight. It is now 4:30 p.m. and I am waiting in this dense wood with my platoon to move off. 7 p.m. I am now lying on the ground of a large estate which has been destroyed by shellfire. There are large holes to be seen everywhere. A large French battery is firing just at our door and make a terrific noise. Six a.m. Friday, 5th February, 1915. We are retiring into Dickibus owing to the Germans breaking through our line. 9 a.m. The battalion assembled in the ruined church of Dickibus and stayed there till nightfall when it moved out into the trenches. We arrived at the trenches at 8 p.m. and my company were placed in a dugout 400 yards behind. Saturday, 6th February 1915. I am now in a dugout and a rapid fire is in progress in the trenches in the next field. The dugout is snug with plenty to eat and smoke. I have prepared my feet against frostbite, for tonight I get into a fire trench.
19: Sullivan made it! He's down!
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0: February 7th, 1915. Killed. Oh, Jerry.
1: I was beginning to think you'd chickened out.
0: Come on, let's just get this over with.
1: Here, put this mask on once we've gone over the wall.
0: Right, let's go. It's 7:45.
1: You're a lot calmer than I thought you'd be. Maybe after this we could...
0: I just want to get this over and done with.
1: Relax. We'll be in now in 10. It's 7:56. The computers will be disabled in 2 minutes. Remember, in and out as quickly as possible.
0: Just come on, please.
2: What the? Forgot something, Mr. O'Mahony?
3: Why are you in such a rush, old fella?
1: Get out of my way, old man.
0: Don't talk to my granddad like that.
1: You call the guards?
3: Oh, Orlia has finally seen sense with you.
4: Miss Denny has been very helpful with inquiries, Mr. O'Mahony.
0: Sorry, Nathan, but I had no choice.
1: Whatever she told you, it's lies.
4: Come on, young man. I've been in touch with your mother, so the three of us will have a nice chat down at the station.
1: She was in on the whole thing.
4: Save it for the station.
1: It was all her idea.
4: Come on.
0: Granddad.
3: Ah, come here to me, my pet. Oh, you're shaking.
0: Is my mom here?
5: I'm right here, love.
0: Mom.
5: You did brilliantly.
0: Did I? I was so scared.
5: You made the right decision, Leah.
0: I know. Thanks for helping me out, everyone.
5: I'm just glad you decided to come to us when you did. Now, come on. You've had enough excitement for one night. Let's get you home.
0: Ah, but...
2: Listen to your mother, Miss Denny.
3: I'll take her out to the car for her again.
5: Thanks, Dad.
0: I'm sorry for the way I've been behaving, sir.
2: I'm just glad you're okay. Now go on off. You've a history project to finish.
0: Okay. Granddad, wait up.
5: Thanks for all the help, Tony. I don't know what I would have done without you.
2: I'm just glad we got here in time. She came through in the end, Veronica.
5: She did. How about you? Are you in the height of trouble now with the powers that be?
2: Nothing I can't handle. It was worth it to get to know you. I'd like to see you again, Veronica. That's, of course, if you want to.
5: Oh, I'm flattered, Tony.
2: But you're not interested. I'm sorry, my timing could be better.
5: No, it's okay. I just think right now I'm going to enjoy some quality time with Leah.
2: Of course.
5: But, Tony, thanks for asking. Now, 2 mochas and 2 chocolate slices.
6: Thanks, Mrs. Denny.
0: Thanks, ma'am.
5: And 1 very large coffee for me.
6: I can't believe I missed all the action last night.
0: It was epic. You should have seen Nathan's face.
5: It wasn't safe for you to be there, Roisin. But yes, it was epic.
6: So, what changed your mind in the end, Leah? Was it something I said?
0: Not exactly. It's just when I was reading the diary, after I'd read about Jerry's death, something just clicked. He'd been there for Finbar right until the end. And he went through so much afterwards. But he still carried on. He was always thinking.

0: wake up to senses?
1: Can we have her address from his diary? Please, ma'am.
2: Come on.
0: Okay, sure, look, we'll give it a shot.
2: How cool would that be?
1: I wonder, did she ever get married?
2: Do you think she did?
1: I'd say so.
2: Oh, I hope we can find her.
0: It took some time, but we've managed to track Norma's granddaughter, Niamh, down. I've planned a trip to Belgium for me, Lee, and my parents. There is no marked grave for Jerry, but his name appears on a panel on the Menin Gate in Ypres. Things are finally falling into place. I have my daughter back, and my mum and dad are around a lot more now. Visiting Niamh feels like the last piece of the puzzle. Hi, Niamh?
3: Yes. You must be Veronica and Leah. Come on in.
0: Thanks. It was great that we finally found you.
3: Sit down there. Well, it's quite a story you guys have. And Jerry was your granduncle, Veronica?
0: Yeah, that's right.
1: Show her the diary, ma'am.
0: Here. It travelled with him from India right up to Belgium.
3: That is very special. My nan didn't speak much about the war, especially not in front of my granddad. I was quite young when she died, so my memory wouldn't be that clear. But my mother told me once about the story of a man called Jerry.
1: Oh, what did she say?
3: Well, my mother told me how Nana had these letters from the war and how a friend of hers, Jerry, used to write to her. Now, I knew it had to be more than that. I mean, you wouldn't just keep these letters all that time from just a friend.
0: Did you ever read them?
3: I did. They were very taken with each other. Now, don't get me wrong, she loved my granddad, but something tells me she never quite got over Jerry.
1: Oh my God, that's so romantic.
0: Do you have the letters?
3: I do. Here they are.
0: Oh my God. Leah, look. Lee and I have decided to travel to Ypres in Belgium, where he was killed 100 years ago. Nobody in the family has ever gone out, so we thought we'd go and, you know, honour his memory.
3: Do you know where he's buried?
0: Unfortunately, no, we don't. But we've found his name on the Menin Gate. It's a special monument for all of the soldiers who were killed during the Great War and who don't have a marked grave.
1: Me, Mam, and my grandparents are going to lay a wreath for him there. They hold a special ceremony every night.
3: What a lovely thing to do. Here, take these. Will you lay these down alongside of the wreath?
0: Your Nana's letters. Oh, but sure, that's very special to your own family, Niamh.
3: Veronica, I think Norma would approve.
0: Thank you. I'll be honoured to.
1: I can't believe we're here. Grandad, you lay the wreath. Ma'am, you put the letters down and Gran and I will walk either side.
4: Hey, she's back to herself again, bossing up with all alone.
0: She couldn't wait to come out here, Dad.
5: Any news on that young fellow?
0: Here, she hasn't said much about him. But I heard he's sorting himself out.
4: And a project?
1: It's all sorted, Grandad. Now shh, the lot of you, it's about to start.
6: Welcome to this daily act of remembrance. May we please ask you to remain silent throughout and not to applaud during or after the ceremony. Thank you. Each evening during this centenary year at the last post, we'll look back at the events of the Great War and at the stories of particular soldiers whose lives and deaths tell us something about the conflict. Tonight, we remember Lance Corporal Jeremiah O'Shaughnessy of the Leinster Regiment, 1st Battalion, who died 100 years ago today. Jeremiah was son to Kate O'Shaughnessy and to the late Jeremiah O'Shaughnessy. He was from 106 Shandon Street, Cork, in Ireland. He joined the Leinster Regiment and was deployed to India in 1911. He arrived in France in December 1914, and his first tour of duty began on the 12th of January 1915. It was a quiet tour as far as the enemy was concerned, but the weather was extremely unfavorable. After losing several members of his regiment that night, Jeremiah

0: collapsed from exhaustion on a muddy road and was subsequently taken to Boulogne Hospital in France to receive medical care and recuperate. On his return to Belgium, he rejoined his battalion and prepared to go into his second tour of duty on the night of February the 6th. He entered Trench 21 at St. Eloi and spent his last evening in a dugout preparing his feet for frostbite. On the 7th of February 1915, along with 13 others, Jeremiah O'Shaughnessy fell in action. He's remembered in perpetuity here on panel 44 of the Menin Gate. We will now have his nephew, Noel O'Shaughnessy, read an excerpt from For the Fallen by Lawrence Robert Binion.
1: They shall grow not old, as we that are left grow old. Age shall not weary them, nor the years condemn. At the going down of the sun and in the morning, we will remember them.
2: We will remember them.

0: not making a difference. Aren't we a favorite regiment? Chicago led to us.
1: For the last 38 hours, the heavy boom of the guns have been heard unceasingly. Such incessant cannonading has very likely never been known before in the history of the world.

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